0: in a high school game. And it wasn't necessarily a big windmill dunk or a one-handed throwdown. It was pretty routine, fundamental two-hand jam. Many had to stop dunking. 1-1 outside for ball two. But Core Jackson is a name you're going to hear a lot of. Number 11 prospect in the Yankee system. His first week at AA now. Like Roderick Arias, two over there at third base, at left side of the infield. Highly touted options for the Yankees. 2-1, pounded right side and foul, 2-2. Here at 4-0 game, top of the fifth inning. Fisher Katz trying to scratch across a run on Carlos Rodon. He's just allowed 3 base runners so far. And that is the end of his day. The pitch count was going to be around 55. He got up to 58 pitches, and he's still responsible for Carter Cunningham, who's at third base. Rodon went 48 pitches last time, and now getting an ovation here from the home fans. That will not be necessarily his final line, given that he's still responsible for Cunningham at third base, but overall a really, really nice outing for the big lefty, including a fantastic little PFP where he had to go down the first baseline, pirouette, and turn to first, getting the handshakes and high fives from his teammates. Also Brett DeGagne, who's the Yankees director of pitching, just there on the left. And in terms of strikeouts, I mean, there were a lot.
1: And it's like you said, Adam, previously, when you're on a rehab outing, you're just trying to make sure that the stuff you're feeling in a big league game is what you're feeling here today. So we mentioned he tried out that changeup to righties, and what did he do? He struck out a couple batters on the changeup and used the two-seam to lefties, got a few swings and misses, and looked the part of a 12-year big leaguer.
0: Talking with Brett DeGagne, talking with James Cooper. All smiles right there for Carlos Rodon. And how about this for Tyler Boudreaux, making his first AA appearance, and it's to piggyback Carlos Rodon. You see his stats in single-A Tampa. Has not played at high-A yet in his career. This is just his second minor league season. He's pitched his entire career for the Tampa Tarpons, and in 18 games so far this year in Tampa was stellar. 6-3 record, 3.46 ERA, 100 strikeouts, and just 35 walks. The whip pretty too as well, a 104 whip, a 185 batting average against in 91 innings of work. So he is tasked to come in for Rodon. He went 58 pitches. Big spot for Boudreaux to come into. Starts in a 2-2 count and picks up a strikeout. Beautifully placed fastball, 94 miles an hour inside edge. And there is out number one for Boudreaux and out number two in the inning.
1: Yeah, how about that feeling? You can tell Tyler Boudreaux, guy that likes to talk to himself a little bit on the mound. Got to imagine the adrenaline here. Playing in the Florida State League all summer, small crowds at the spring training complexes. And then you get out there in front of over 6,000 people, and your first pitch is a strikeout in relief of Carlos Rodon.
0: That's something that he is going to be thinking about for a long time. Now J.R. Free 3 behind 0-1 and now behind 0-2. The scouting report on Boudreaux, four-seam fastball and slider are his two main offerings. Throws them about 75% of the time combined. And more importantly, both of those pitches are plus pitches for him. Also has a changeup and curveball. Other secondary offerings. And the curveball low for ball one.
1: By the way, housekeeping, that strikeout does go to Boudreaux. It's not an eighth for Rodon. It's rather a very rare one-pitch strikeout in your AA debut for Tyler.
0: But if he had thrown a couple balls and it would have been a walk, then that would have been a walk for Rodon. Now, we'll go to the bottom of the fifth now as Castillo makes the flyout. Nice and smooth for Boudreaux. Head to the bottom half of the fifth inning. Somerset 4, New Hampshire nothing here on YES.
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1: Well, Toronto at the deadline made a whole lot of moves. 16 total players moved at the deadline. 9 new players in Toronto's system. 7 players leaving the system, including guys like Jeff Hoffman, who is the Blue Jays' closer for large parts, ended up moving further up in the bullpen this year. Arjun Namala, who is the system's number 2 overall prospect, was traded to the Angels in the Jose Soriano deal. But Blue Jays making a whole lot of moves at the deadline, mostly to position, especially their rotation for next year. Shipped off Kevin Gausman, shipped off Dalton Varsho, outfielder to the Astros. But I mean, that is a division, and the Yankees know that all too well, that is really top heavy, especially in a more or less weaker AL. And the Astros are not necessarily out of it. Just 2 games back. Yankees losing today, moving to 60-53. Frustrating 1-0 loss. But they're 8 games clear of the Tigers, who currently have a losing record and have the final wild card spot. Blue Jays at 59-64, just 2 games back of Detroit at 60-61. 1-2 to Palencia downstairs. What a story that would be for Detroit if they were able to hang on to that final spot. Team that shipped off Tarek Skubal at the deadline to the Dodgers, getting Zaire Hope back, who at the time was the number 25 prospect in all of baseball. 2-2. Palencia pounds it into the corner, down for extra bases. Palencia hustles around first, gets the wave to second, speeds in, sliding feet first with a leadoff double. Manny Palencia showcasing the wheels and the extra base pop. Slides in for a double to get things started in the fifth. This has just been a continuation of Palencia, who's naturally a catcher by trade, a right-handed hitting catcher. And he has been excellent since the month of July. Entered today's game leading all batters since July at Double A in terms of batting average, with over 65 plate appearances. Jay Savina swings through a first pitch strike. He's just been excellent in that span. So now Avina operates with Palencia at second base. And he flies one right side, trailing down the line into the netting and pops off the back edge of the dugout for Somerset. So Avina now in an 0-2 hole. Yankees number 16 prospect. Another career high year for him. 16th homer of the year, which was a career high, came back on July 1st. Since then, he's hit 3 more, up to 19 on the season. A lot of them to the pull side. K
0: Kate's looking for the punch out. He tosses a four-seamer upstairs again. 22 inches of vertical break. We were talking about some of the analytics there with Kate's fastball, the ride on it, upward motion. Now the 1-2, and that's downstairs. Palencia hustles to third. Really nice base running for Manny Palencia. That is something that he has worked on and improved throughout this season. It took him a while to get his first extra base hit of the year, but a lot of that was because it's not that he wasn't hitting the ball hard. It was maybe he took a weird carom off the wall and he couldn't quite speed into second, but it is something that he's emphasized on getting better at, and he certainly has. 2-2. Fina shoots it over the right side of the infield. Now trailing into foul territory, it's Cunningham, the first baseman. Catches it just in front of the dirt before Somerset's dugout, and that is the first out of the inning. So here is the multi-sport star back in high school, Core Jackson. Steven talked about his basketball skills translating to his footwork over at shortstop. Also his hockey skills, playing goalie, translating to his hand-eye coordination defensively at the shortstop position. The runner at third, Jackson swings, misses at a splitter. Another thing that is notable about Core Jackson defensively is his favorite player growing up was Brandon Phillips. A 1 pitch. Jackson, chopper up the middle, base hit into center field. It scores Manny Palencia. An RBI knock for Core Jackson. RBI number 4 at AA in just 3 games. He has been excellent. He's also got the wheels, too, at first base. 33 stolen bases across all levels, including one at AA. Brought up Brandon Phillips, though, because Phillips was an awesome defender at shortstop in the middle of the infield, and Jackson is blossoming as well. Goes here running. No throw from the catcher, Som, as Arias swings and misses at strike one. That is the 34th stolen base of the year for Core Jackson. Jackson at second, Roderick Arias at the plate here, behind nothing and one. 0 for 2 in today's game. And Arias tops one down the first base line. Coming in, Cunningham flips to Cates, covering the bag for out number 2. Advances Jackson to third. Another run just 90 feet away as Omar Alfonso comes to the plate. Alfonso walked and scored in the second inning. He's 0 for 1. But something that we've seen from Alfonso in his time at AA, not necessarily a ton of hits, just 3 hits in 8 games now. But the batted ball luck has not been there. He has smacked the baseball. First pitch to him, swings and misses at strike one. Alfonso in Somerset's last series, they went all the way out to Akron. 8-hour road trip, long, long bus ride to the Rubber Ducks, the AA affiliate of the Cleveland Guardians. Just about an hour or so south of Cleveland, maybe 45 minutes depending on traffic. Another cut and miss for strike two. But Alfonso in that series hammered a couple baseballs over 100 miles an hour that were caught or grounded into outs. The quality of contact has been there for Alfonso. The results not necessarily yet. 0-2. Flies it sky high. Shallow, though, over the infield. It's the shortstop. Snow ranging back and making the grab for the final out of the inning. So we're through 5. Somerset leading, though. 5-0 over New Hampshire. Core Jackson, an RBI single to tack one on here as we head to the 6th. on Yes.
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0: Somerset 5, New Hampshire nothing. Tyler Boudreau back out there for now, his first full inning of work. And he's expected to see quite a distance here, potentially going the rest of the way, coming up from single-A Tampa, where the last couple outings for him, all over 80 pitches. Five consecutive outings over 80 pitches. He's been in a starter with the Tarpons the entire year, piggybacking off of Carlos Rodon, whose line is now officially over. Big swing and miss on a first pitch strike to Charlie Somm. Nothing and one. For Rodon, the final line, 4 1/3 innings scoreless. 2 hits, 1 walk, 7 strikeouts. Nearly had an eighth, but Tyler Boudreau just had to pitch one pitch before Rodon hit his pitch count. This ball slapped foul. Boudreau in his second minor league season, first time ever making it higher than single A here at TD Bank Ballpark, suiting up for the Patriots. 0-2, got him swinging. Beautiful slider. And Somm chases it outside of the zone for strike three. So two punch outs for Boudreau. Boudreau, an interesting college story. This was a guy that played 3 years at Midland College in Texas before he transferred to Texas Tech for the 2025 season. Now, he's not originally from Texas. Also from Canada, like Cor Jackson, actually. Jackson is from Ontario, though. Boudreau from Halifax, Nova Scotia, all the way on the east side of Canada. And now time called here. Pitch clock was winding down. Or I actually think the pitch clock might have died. Not seeing the... Oh, there's a ball out on the field. There you go. John Tamargo Jr. He's the first-year manager for the Fisher Cats. Now they get the pitch clock going. But it was too delayed, so now they have to reset the pitch clock. Back to 15 seconds. All set for baseball. Here we go. 5-0, Somerset leading over New Hampshire. It's Eric Snow at the plate. And he pops one back and foul just over our heads. Steven was ready to catch it.
1: Yeah, that was a riser. I've seen him in here before. We had the light switch in this broadcast booth knocked clean off by one just like that. Ezekiel Tovar from the Rockies hit it.
0: Pretty good track record, though. 0-2. Just misses off the plate with a slider. If you hit a ball in this booth and you break a light switch, you might just make the major leagues.
1: Means you're hitting it hard, right?
0: Boudreau's looked really good so far. 1-2 on the way. Ball is cranked into right center field for a hit. Gabrielson circles to cut it off before it gets too deep. Keeps Snow at first base with a one-out single. brings Dub Glied to the plate facing Boutreaux. Well, after he spent 3 years at Midland College in Texas, he ended up transferring to Texas Tech for 2025, where he made 13 appearances, 10 of them starts, and ended up really serving as the Red Raiders' primary Saturday starter during the Big 12 regular season. Glead takes a first pitch strike on the slider, 0-1. He's 0-for-2 today, struck out swinging in the fourth inning, one of seven punch-outs for Carlos Rodon. And I guess that means that Tyler Boudreaux is also the third former Texas Tech Red Raider to pitch for Somerset this year. Sky-high pop-up left side. It's Castillo ranging in and makes the grab for out number two. The other two, Chase Hampton, Yankees' top 30 prospect, who is on the temporarily inactive list, as well as Jack Siebert, who is no longer in the Yankees organization, who was dealt in a four-player package deal to the Nationals for Luis Garcia Jr. Edbert Perez to the plate now, two outs, and he takes a first pitch strike. The other Somerset Patriot in that deal, alongside Giovanni Cruz and Jake Bird, there you go, perfect timing, was Ben Grable. You might recognize the name because he was in the All-Star Futures game. Grable and Siebert actually heard that they were traded in the middle of the game here at TD Bank Ballpark. James Cooper got a call and informed Siebert and Grable that they had been traded and were no longer part of the Yankees organization. And they started hugging everyone in the dugout just that time of year a couple weeks ago.
1: It's emotional. Yeah, you could see we had some good shots in the dugout. Jack Siebert tearing up a little bit. You know, it's kind of like James Cooper told us before today's game. It's like raising an infant and you start to watch them crawl or walk and speak. Like, you raise these guys from the second they're drafted, you grow a real close connection with them.
0: Big cut and miss for strike three. That's three punch outs for Tyler Boudreaux in relief of Carlos Rodon. That tandem pitching a shutout for Somerset through six clean innings. 5-0 Somerset over New Hampshire here on YES.
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0: Somerset 5, New Hampshire nothing. We start the sixth inning and a new pitcher coming in to replace Austin Cates, who was the starter for the Fisher Cats, going five innings, six strikeouts, but five earned runs. It's Aaron Munson to replace him, making his seventh appearance against Somerset this year. These are two teams that have faced off against each other a ton. This is game number 21 of the year between these two squads. So the relievers have seen each other a lot, which is good for the offense. Jackson Castillo, who's 0-for-1 today. Fastball slider splitter for Munson. 19th round pick by the Blue Jays back in 2023. 1-0 catches the zone. That's strike one. So far this year with New Hampshire, a 4.80 ERA for Munson in 30 games. Now the 1-1 pitch. Matt bounces into Castillo, and he's awarded first base. That was a pitch that just got away from Cates, or rather Munson. Looked like the slider, a tight slider that he yanked into the dirt and just popped up on Castillo's front foot. So here comes Connor McGinnis. Those are the numbers for Munson now. Now in 31 appearances. Good strikeout stuff. 47 strikeouts and 45 innings of work. But he's given up some contact. 7 homers in that span. More importantly, a lofty 292 opponent batting average. Major shift on the left side of the infield here. I mean, there is a gaping hole where the third baseman, Dub Gleed, is probably playing where the shortstop would normally play. Playing the shift against Connor McGinnis. 1-0. That catches the zone on that slider. Middle. Coming up as a cutter because it's not necessarily a long slider. More of a tight slider. And that's sometimes what the pitch recognition will do.

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2: And then, for the decision makers at the top, including Brian Cashman, to be able to trade some of the younger assets to other organizations to help the big league ball club. Now Josh Moylan steps in, takes a first pitch outside. It's almost a microcosm of every single thing that the organization does in a calendar year. Moylan chops it right over to Coffey, the second baseman. Another fling to first, and the side retired. We're through six, Somerset five, New Hampshire nothing. Here on Yes.
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2: 5-0 lead for Somerset over New Hampshire. Yankees AA affiliate against the Blue Jays AA affiliate. That's the look at the dugout right now. Rained a little bit earlier, so that's why there's some puddles on the ground. But overall, everyone dry and everyone ready for some more great baseball last third of this game. Steven Cusimano back on the play-by-play.
6: Well, Tyler Boudreau back out on the mound and starts this seventh inning. He's through an inning and two-thirds scoreless so far with three strikeouts. First double-A game for him as Alexi Hernandez leads off and lines the first pitch into left field for a leadoff single. Castillo over to cut it off. Hernandez with his first hit of the series, and it's the second hit allowed by Boudreau.
5: Again, all beer sales will stop at the end of this. He said he's getting a play.
6: Here we were talking before about the fact that Boudreau called straight up from single-A Tampa. This was a breaking ball top of the zone. We talked about the adrenaline of that, going from small crowds, maybe a few hundred, to over 6,000. You get past that barrier, which is just really on a human side, and you think about the caliber of player he's pitching to here. As Carter Cunningham digs in, swings and misses through the first changeup, nothing in one.
2: How about the caliber of player that he came into the game for?
6: Three-time All-Star. It's got to be memorable. You know, it's funny, too, as Boudreau, you mentioned, is a former Texas Tech Red Raider. Snaps a fastball over for a strike. In 2025, teammates with Jack Siebert, right before they both signed with the Yankees, when they were at Texas Tech, Jack Siebert's final double-A outing, or his final high-A outing, came in relief of Gerrit Cole. So they both come in to relieve former Cy Young Award finalist. Boudreau looking the part at double A. Gets ahead with an 0-2 count. He delivers. Runner goes. The pitch is low. The throw to second from Alfonso. The tag is in time. Omar Alfonso has his first caught stealing with the Yankees organization. That's

0: Jackson on the tag. We talked about the athleticism of Core playing multiple sports growing up. As Hernandez is caught stealing for the fourth time this season. Look at the gun from Omar Alfonso.
1: I mean, that was absolutely incredible from Alfonso. I mean, the pitch was low and in, and he was already moving up, had to come across his body to make the grab.
0: Check swing and a miss, strike three. Boudreau has his fourth strikeout since entering in relief. Tied him up on the heater, which was in the strike zone anyway.
1: 94 top of the zone, lots of ride on it. Little horizontal movement as well. I mean, that is, it might come up as a fastball, but that is spinning and moving and darting and so tough to catch up to, especially that high in the zone.
0: Here's Adrian Pinto. Base is suddenly clear and two outs. And takes the first pitch fastball outside. For Omar Alfonso, that was his first base runner caught stealing since June, which, of course, was with the Pirates organization. And it was his 12th total caught stealing this season. So, again, one of the Yankees' top catching prospects also looking the part tonight, starting to feel comfortable in the pinstripes. Boudreau has looked comfortable in his debut, and he gets a fastball fouled straight back, 26 pitches into the seventh. This is a really good sight for Somerset to see Carlos Rodon pitch into the fifth inning and Boudreau trying to get through the seventh inning, because the Patriots yesterday used five pitchers in a bullpen game. So they're able to give the bullpen a lot of rest so far tonight. Boudreau sets ahead in the count again. The 1-2 is in the dirt. Went to the slider. Pinto with one strikeout earlier today as part of the 0-for-2 day at the plate. Patriots vying for their third win in a row, trying to stay alive in the second half playoff hunt while producing some AAA and eventually big league players. 2-2 coming. Swinging a looper foul out of play down the right field line. Boudreau, a non-drafted free agent in his second season. 6'1", just over 170. 23 years old. Mentioned before, from the opposite side of Canada where Core Jackson is from. Deals the 2-2. And it's in there for a called strike three. Curveball drapes the top of the zone. And Tyler Boudreau has five strikeouts in 2 2/3 innings in his Double-A debut. 5-0 Somerset will go to the home seventh.
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0: On to the home seventh, we've got another new pitcher for the New Hampshire Fisher Cats reaching into the bullpen, and they'll bring in Kalena Sauer, another right-handed reliever, third pitcher of the day for New Hampshire as Somerset leads 5-0.
4: Leading off for the Patriots, number 16, Paul Gabrielson.
0: See the numbers for Sauer this year. It's going to be his 22nd appearance, 7.89 ERA. After a call-up from High A Vancouver early this year, Cole Gabrielson leads off and fouls back the first pitch. Sinker, nothing in one.
4: All right, but this
0: Sauer had a 260 ERA in high A, but has not been able to find that same success yet at double A. Kalena from Hawaii, 23-year-old, former 15th-round pick out of San Diego State. Deals the 0-1. Gabrielson chops it slowly toward short. Snow a couple steps in and to his left and throws Gabrielson out. One away. So it's 8-9-1 due up for Somerset here. Manny Palencia doubled his last time up, continuing a strong power stretch at the plate. Palencia from Valencia, Venezuela, digs in from the right side. Participated in the Arizona Fall League last year. First pitch, swing and a miss through the sweeper, and it's nothing in one. Palencia, full calendar year at AA. He was first called up to the Patriots August 1st last year. More so out of necessity than anything. Yankees traded away a lot of catchers from the minors last year. And he chops this one again to the shortstop, Snow. And he handles it cleanly for the second out. Yankees traded away Rafael Flores, Edwin Perez, Jesus Rodriguez, and had Omar Martinez walk in free agency this year. Another one of the minor league catchers. So Palencia near the top of the catching depth chart, hitting the ball well. Not in the seventh inning, though. Bases are clear and two outs for Jay Savino. 0 for 3 today. And Sauer's first pitch to him. Avina hammers one in the air toward left field. A few steps back is Freevy. He's under it, and he ends the inning. So Kellen Sauer with a 5-pitch, 3-batter, 7th inning. Works through the Patriots' order cleanly. As we go to the 8th inning, Somerset has a 5-0 lead on Yes.
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4: And follow them on social media. All right, fans, this has been if
0: the Somerset Patriots are the future New York Yankees, so they have an expectation of making the playoffs. They've done it 4 years in a row. This year would be the fifth, and they're trying to make things interesting. Third place in their Northeast Division, four games back of the Phillies affiliate up in Reading. Portland, two games out, is in second. Patriots trying for a third win in a row. New Hampshire would be at the expense of that. They would lose a fourth in a row and maybe fall further out of contention. 5-0 Somerset to start the eighth inning. And Tyler Boudreau back out there deals the first pitch upstairs to Cutter Coffey. Patriots 5 runs on 5 hits. The grand slam back in the second inning. The biggest swing in the game by far. As Coffey flails through the slider from Boudreau. Fisher Cats, no runs on 4 hits. Carlos Rodon started. But since that point of Rodon leaving the game, Boudreau's been just as good. He deals the 1-1. And Coffey takes the knee-high fastball for a strike. just watching back some of the fastballs and the amount of carry that he's getting on them, like, when you look at the miles an hour and it's like, okay, 93, 94, right side, whatever. But it plays up so much when you have that much rising movement on it. It's noticeable when he throws it. 1-2. There's a slider off the plate. Now, the Yankees have a full single-A affiliate in Tampa. They could have called on any of the pitchers down there, but obviously they wanted to see Boudreaux against some of this higher-level talent, 23-year-old getting a shot. Why not another strikeout? Another one with the curveball for Tyler Boudreaux. He's got six strikeouts in relief, and he's through three full scoreless innings now.
1: I mean, it's just disgusting. It's command with the fastball, and then it's the breaking ball off of it. I mean, it just falls off the table. 76 miles an hour, and he feeling confident. Shrugging off both sides.
0: I mean, he is as expressive a pitcher as we've seen this year. It's his first double-A game. J.R. Freeney swings and misses through a fastball. For Boudreaux, of the six strikeouts, he's got three on that fastball, one on the slider, and now two on the curveball. And we mentioned before, Yankees have some coordinators in town. Freely putting on a show for the Yankees minor league pitching coordinator. Brett DeGagne is here in the dugout. So getting a good look at Rodon, getting a good look at one of the pitchers as a non-drafted free agent signing of the Yankees last year. Freely gets one in the air down the left field line. It'll stay in play. Castillo sprinting in towards the sidewall, reaches down, and Castillo in foul ground made the catch. Outstanding feet first slide from Castillo in front of the tarp. Doing it with the glove again. Somebody likes to play on the Yes Network. Jackson Castillo robbed a home run for a double play the last time he was on Yes. And he's flashing with the glove again on this Thursday night. Take a look. Made it look easy. Sliding into the visiting bullpen. Two down now. As Charlie Saum digs in. First pitch fastball is foul tipped. And that's been a big theme in this game. As Somerset, here is four outs away from a shutout win. There's been a fair share of really good defense in this game, even by Rodon himself. Saum lines one right to there. How about another nice defensive play at the hot corner? Roderick Arias snares one out of midair, and the side is retired. Tyler Boudreaux, in his double-A debut, has retired five batters in a row. The score is Somerset 5, New Hampshire nothing, as we go to the home eighth with Core Jackson set to lead off on Yes.
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0: Got some rad new additions to the core. Rod new additions. Roderick Arias, Core Jackson in their first and second weeks at AA respectively, and well, they have fit right in. Called up from High A Hudson Valley. Jackson, the fifth round pick of the Yankees last year. Arias, a former top-rated international free agent signing. And they both looked really good, including Jackson, who leads off the eighth inning against a new pitcher. Core today, 1-for-3 with an RBI single his last time up. And Yandre Rojas deals the first pitch, fastball fouled away, nothing and one. So for Rojas, 29th appearance this year, 4-4 record, 5.50 ERA, 3 saves and 7 opportunities over 34 and one-third innings. Gets ahead on Jackson to start the at-bat. And Core pops one up into shallow left field. Gleed retreating into the outfield, gets called off by Freethy, who gets there. And there's one away. Somerset 5, New Hampshire nothing. Patriots hoping for a win, and maybe the teams ahead of them in the standings lose. Talked about it before, the fact that the Yankees have set a long-standing tradition of winning, making the playoffs. Yandre Rojas is the pitcher. Roderick Arias, the batter, has a 12-game hit streak on the line here. 0-for-3 so far today. Batting lefty, Arias has an OPS over 1,000 during that streak with 7 extra base hits and 7 runs batted in. And he evens the count 1-1. We talked about Roderick earlier in this game. $4 million international free agent signing from the Dominican Republic. Clicked very well with Carlos Legrandje when he was signed. And Roderick took longer than a lot of people would have expected to get to AA, but he's still only 21 years old. And there's obviously big expectations that come with a big signing bonus, but he hasn't felt them. Saying that in a good way, he has felt like himself, in spite of spending a couple years in rookie ball, finally getting the call to Somerset. Carlos Legrandje, we were talking about before, the guy that helped him realize that he's still that kid that signed for $4 million. It's in there. But he swings and misses through this fastball and falls to 0-for-4 today. So Arias has been on base and hits 12 games in a row. Not today, though. There's Yandre Rojas, who has the first two outs in order. 7 straight Patriots batters retired between he and both Aaron Munson and Kellen Asauer. Good relief work from the Fisher Cats today. As Omar Alfonso digs in, takes the changeup low for ball one. So we saw Alfonso get on the board with his first caught stealing as a member of the Yankees organization. Talked about his big league bloodline. Dad played in the big leagues. His brother is in the big leagues right now. And he laces one in the air, deep right center field. Hernandez a few steps to his right and back, makes the catch and ends the inning. So it's a 9-pitch eighth facing 3 batters in order for Yandre Rojas. Somerset trying to end it, leads 5-0 as we go to the 9th on Yes.
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4: All right, fans, this has been. If we have three assists by Patriots third baseman Rodrick Arias, then Brian...
0: 5-0 Somerset. We're off to the ninth inning. It's a pretty easy decision for our New Jersey Lottery game changer on this Thursday night. How about Josh Moylan with the big grand slam to cap a 20-home run season and the Patriots' ninth grand slam of the year? Moylan in on the fun, got Somerset the lead. They have held on to it. And now Kevin Stevens will enter to try and preserve the 5-0 lead and put the finishing touches on this game. Stevens pitching in front of Josh Moylan on a 1-for-3 day at the plate. Again, his seventh double-A homer, but 20 total homers on the year. He entered this year with 13 on the season.
4: Leading off for the Fisher Cats in the top of the ninth.
0: So it'll be Stevens as Eric Snow digs in. Top of the New Hampshire order here. Stevens, who started this year on Somerset's seven-day injured list. 28-year-old from Tucson, Arizona. And the first pitch to Snow is the heater. Fastball upstairs, ball one. Stevens got off to a tough start this season when he first came off the IL, but since then, five straight scoreless outings. Another fastball, this time a swing and miss. Stevens is one of the really interesting prospects in this Yankees organization because he has had to deal with so many injuries over the course of his career. This is Kevin Stevens dealing the 1-1, and it's inside. Stevens was a non-drafted free agent signing who pitched in only five games between 2021 through 23 and then broke out in 2024. Got a big league non-roster invite in 2025. Snow punches one in the air deep to right field. A leap from Gabrielson at the fence, but that ball's gone. Eric Snow ends up breaking the shutout with his first double-A home run. Fifth total this year for Snow, an opposite field shot, poked down the right field line. Fastball middle-middle, and he took full advantage to give the Fisher Cats their first run of the game.
4: Now batting third baseman, number six, Doug Lee.
0: So that ends the scoreless streak for Stevens. Finally got back healthy after starting this year on the IL. The kind of pitcher who goes out there every day with a chip on his shoulder. Here's Dub Gleed, another hot bat in there. Gleed has a 13-game hit streak on the line here, 0-for-3 today. Kevin Stevens originally signed out of the University of Texas, Rio Grande Valley, and even the journey to get to that school where he was a walk-on was a difficult one. And for a 28-year-old to still be at double-A, Yankees have not given up on him. He's had to go through three UCL tears, two partial, one full, elbow injury, shoulder injuries, and then all in the middle of that, the pandemic. So he delivers the fastball inside to Gleed, 2-1. Pitched very briefly in high school at Cienega High School in Tucson, but due to the first partially torn UCL and a hyperextended elbow, he only pitched in five games between his junior and senior year. All these fastballs, that was a slider. Showing off the two-pitch mix. Stevens has been, when healthy, dominant with just that upper 90s fastball and the big slider with a high spin rate, near 3,000. Two-two on the way. And Gleed punches one in the air towards center field. Avina started out, now tracks it in, and easily makes the catch for out number one. Stevens, obviously, as he didn't pitch a lot as an upperclassman, didn't have a lot of offers to play college baseball, so he started his career in Prescott AZ, Yavapai Junior College. And he ended up not pitching as a freshman due to a shoulder tendonitis injury that caused him to lose his scholarship. And then he missed the majority of his redshirt freshman year, 2018, and had only one offer to continue his baseball career from a place called Judson University. As Hedbert Perez gets one in the air down the left field line, Arias near the tarp, in foul ground, runs it down, and has the Fisher Cats down to their final out. After the home run, back-to-back fly ball outs bring Alexi Hernandez to the plate. So Stevens continued his career after the pandemic in 2020. He walked on at Texas Rio Grande Valley, told the head coach there his first day that he's going to be the Friday night starter, and he manifested it. Got in the weight room, became stronger, became dominant, and turned himself into a prospect. His first pitch to Hernandez is punched into right field for a base hit. So a two-hit game for Alexi Hernandez. That was another fastball near the top of the zone.
4: Sorry, Brian Ackerman.
0: Keeping New Hampshire's hopes alive. But Stevens looks back on everything he's been through. And he said it fires him up because he's able to look back, see where he is now, how much he's had to persevere from all the injuries, the lack of college offers, the lack of even being on the field. And it motivates him very deeply. 28 years old from Tucson, as Carter Cunningham digs in. First pitch, fastball rings in for a strike. Cunningham today 0 for 2. 5-1 Patriots, top of the ninth and out away from victory. And what would be a third straight win. And he gets a two-strike count. The Fisher Cats are down to their final strike.
1: It certainly helps when you get 4 1/3 scoreless from Carlos Rodon and 7 strikeouts.
0: Trying to put the finishing touches on. Rodon went 4 1/3 scoreless. Tyler Boudreau, 3 1/3 scoreless. They combined on 13 strikeouts in 8 shutout innings. Now it's Stevens. O2 coming. Missed up high with the fastball. Now, Stevens is as confident as they come. I mentioned he walked on at Texas Rio Grande Valley and had the confidence to walk right up to the head coach and say, by the end of this year, I'm going to be your Friday night starter. He still has that same confidence. As Cunningham goes down swinging, victory for the Somerset Patriots. Kevin Stevens puts the finishing touches on with the Patriots' 14th strikeout of the ball game. It's a 5-1 win as Somerset wins its third game in a row. Back to 500 in the second half, 21-21. Kevin Stevens ended what Carlos Rodon finished, started, and then Tyler Boudreau with a really strong double-A debut. And the difference in this game, 4 runs, that's the Josh Moylan Grand Slam, isn't it?
1: I think you got all the 3 quick hitters. Rodon, super successful across his 4 1/3 innings. He looked in control. The slider and the changeup looked excellent. Fastball good as always. Tyler Boudreau in his double-A debut, excellent 6 strikeouts, including a 1-pitch punch-out, replacing Rodon. And then for Josh Moylan hitting his 20th home run of the season across all levels. That's a career high.
0: So it was Carlos Rodon's second major league rehab start, coming back from the left elbow inflammation, and he was fantastic. Thank you all so much for tuning into this game on the YES Network. The Somerset Patriots winners by a final score of 5-1. You'll see the Somerset Patriots next on YES, Saturday, September 12th for a 6 o'clock game. Somerset's next game will be tomorrow, 6:35, when they play as the Jersey Diners for a 6:35 first pitch. For all of us with the Somerset Patriots, that includes our executive producer, Scott Semenchik, our board operator, Justin Oskowski, and my on-air partner, Adam Beck. I'm Stephen Cusimano, saying so long and goodnight from Bridgewater Township, New Jersey. In front of a sold-out crowd, the game took an hour and 57 minutes to complete, and the final score of it was the Somerset Patriots 5 and the New Hampshire Fisher Cats 1.
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18: Know how many points per game they score, which is 37.9. And I want to surpass them. I want shutouts. I want blowouts. Ben Johnson is crazy. Because not only are they not going to have the highest scoring offense, I'm willing to say that very confidently. I don't think that's even like a hot take. I'll do you one better. I think they're going to miss the playoffs entirely. Ben Johnson knows himself. He said it, 2 weeks ago. We are the number one regression candidate. For good reason, because last season, seven of their wins, including the playoff win, occurred when trailing in the final 2 minutes of regulation. Some people like Rob Parker say, well, see, they got the clutch gene. They know how to win games. Caleb Williams. Oh, God. Have you seen the throw he made there at Lambeau? Oh, God. That kind of winning is not sustainable in the NFL. We saw it happen a couple of years back with the Kansas City Chiefs. They won off a doink field goal, a botched field goal snap. They won off of a blocked field goal. They won off of an egregious pass interference there. They won a game where Isaiah Likely made the catch to tie it, but his toe was out of bounds, mm-hmm. so it was overturned. What happened after they won like 12 straight one-score games that year? The next year, I think they lost 6 straight. Like, that's what happens. The law of averages says all the good fortune you had last season, all that late-game magic, all that Iceman stuff from Caleb Williams is going to fade away very quickly. And speaking of Caleb Williams, he's on the cover of Madden. Everybody likes him again, right? He came out of college. He was the best quarterback prospect we'd ever seen, or at least the best since Andrew Luck. Last season, Caleb Williams, I don't know if you know this, completed just 58% of his passes. Okay? Mm. Which is 32nd in the league. His off-target rate, which means percentage of his passes that were not even catchable, much less dropped. Like, they were so wide, no one could even reach him with their outstretched arm. 20%.
11: Puka Nacua couldn't catch
18: JJ, Justin Jefferson couldn't catch him. More than 20% of his passes were deemed uncatchable. One out of every 5 times he pulled his right shoulder back and let it fly, he was just throwing it to air, to nobody. And that's part of the reason why you got anonymous coaches telling The Athletic, where you're like, oh my God, there's games he's just not good. You got another one telling ESPN, wildly erratic, doesn't always take the layups, needs to be more mature at the position. Between the erratic play of Caleb Williams, between the, what is the word? When something goes one way and regression to the mean mm-hmm. in terms of the coming back, mm-hmm. that team is going to be the prime candidate to be the most disappointing team in football this season.
11: Yeah, it's impossible to not feel that way. As you mentioned, 7 games down in the final 2 minutes. So many things had to go their way mm-hmm. to end with that record, right? So now you have a tougher schedule. And now teams, you kind of have a target on your back, especially in this division. Because for the last couple of years, you weren't that relevant compared to the Lions and the Packers and the Vikings. And so now there's a bit of a target on your back. And so naturally, of course, we're all going to feel that this is the team that's going to regress. The comments that Ben Johnson made, I just was like, if I heard my coach say this, this would rub me the wrong way. It's almost like he's speaking like he's still an offensive coordinator.
18: Mm.
11: Had the offensive coordinator said that, you'd be like, yeah, cool. Of course, right. Let's get as many points as we possibly can. Mm-hmm. The head coach does not say that. That is not how you should view the upcoming season. And so it left a bad taste in my mouth because I just was like, Ben Johnson, as I get what you're trying to say. You're trying to lift up your quarterback and say that you are going to have success and that you are going to score a lot of points. And we like scoring. We do. You know what I mean? It brings in the eyeballs. We like it. But that comment was not a head coach comment. That was an offensive coordinator comment.
18: Well, he said even more stuff. Like, that was the one that got all the headlines. He also mentioned the 2003-2004 Patriots who won 21 straight games. And he says, why can't we do that? There's never been an undefeated season. You know, the moon is the Super Bowl, but we're shooting beyond that for the stars.
11: What is beyond the Super Bowl?
18: I don't know. A perfect
11: season. What is
18: season?
11: That? Like, I'm super confused. What is beyond the Super Bowl? What is the star he's talking about? That makes no sense to me. None of it makes sense. And listen, Ben Johnson is quirky. We know that. Mm-hmm. I liked Ben Johnson last year. I like his weirdness, his intensity that comes along with the weirdness. Because, you know, your boy Fernando Mendoza is weird, but he's a little bit, let's just say a little nicer, a little softer, yes. right? Yes. Ben Johnson seems like, I don't know, like he may have a little evil in him, which I like. I like a little evil in a person, especially in my head coach. But you have to keep the main thing, and the main thing is to win the Super Bowl.
18: Yeah, absolutely. And I'll tell you what, to your original point about these comments are okay from an OC, but not from a coach. I said before last season that I could envision a scenario where things go terribly bad between him and Caleb Williams. Because the way he coaches is very structured, on time, on target, very Sean McVay, Kyle Shanahan-like, My system works. God bless you. My system works.
11: 2 hours
18: works,
11: later, we got it out.
18: My system works. Trust the system. Make the plays that are there. Caleb Williams does not play like that at all. He runs around. He scrambles back. He makes a lot of plays happen. The game-tying touchdown pass he had, or the game-winning touchdown maybe in Green Bay, was him rolling back 25 yards and throwing it blindly
11: right
18: to the back corner of the end zone. That's not how you coach football. And so if Ben Johnson had this idea that we are going to be the highest scoring offense ever and we're going to be undefeated, and that's the mindset he has going into it, he's going to be pulling his hair out by week three when he sees Caleb Williams airmailing a 5-yard crossing route or not hitting the 7-yard out route that he drew up, and he's going to be scrambling backwards trying to chuck up a 45-yard pass to Luther Burden.
11: I was on the same page as you before that pairing started, that the A-type personality that is Ben Johnson, I don't know how it's going to mesh with the A-type personality that is Caleb Williams. A-types in different ways, mm-hmm. you know, but like I was with you on that. And then they had a successful year. But again, a successful year with a lot of things breaking that went yeah. your way, that there's no way it's going to happen this year the way it happened for you last year. So it's an interesting approach by Ben Johnson. And listen, maybe Bears fans do like that him saying, we are going to score the most points. We're going to go undefeated. You're not going to do any of those. Right. Yeah. You're not going to do any of those.
18: Let me tell you, any team who's ever said that never did it.
11: You ain't going to do it. But that's fine. But maybe Bears fans like that. You know, Bears fans have had not a lot to celebrate in so many years.
18: Yeah, their team's leaving.
11: Right.
18: They're going to Indiana.
11: Yeah, they're still going to be the Bears. That no matter where it was announced today, it doesn't matter where they're going, they're still going to be the Chicago Bears. So maybe those fans liked it, but you and I watching it from an outside perspective, it's just like this didn't seem like the comments of a head coach. No. It's like some, again, an assistant, a coordinator, offensive coordinator specifically, those comments can be made, but it's as a head coach, you would like to think that your head coach has a level head going into the new season and has dissected everything that happened the last season. And when he makes comments, it's like, no, let's be realistic mm-hmm. on what our season is going to look like.
18: Let's worry about converting on third down. Let's worry about being good in the red zone. Let's worry about getting better. I know it's coach speak.
11: Right.
18: But that's what you kind of want from your head coach.
11: Correct. If it was still the offensive yeah. coordinator, it's like, yeah, say whatever yeah. you want.
18: Sure. And let the wide receiver talk
11: let's
18: about
11: it. Let's say, you know, exactly.
18: Like, I don't need the quarterback and the head coach.
11: Exactly.
18: But maybe you we're crazy. It. Maybe we don't get it. You know, 877-99 on Fox, 877-996-6369. Are the Bears going to miss the playoffs next season?
19: The Bears.
18: We say yes. Rob Parker says no. Calvin Washington, I think, agrees with us. I'm putting words in their mouth, of course. But if you want to weigh in, chime in with the Odd Couple. It's me, Rob G, Monty Bolaño, sitting in for the fellas right here on Fox Sports Radio.
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11: That's
18: Fowler,
11: right.
18: Fowler Fair coming up in about 5 minutes, but we opened the show talking about Jaden Daniels and him standing on business when it comes to the number five at LSU. I made you look horrible in the open.
11: You crashed
18: I
11: the car.
18: I totally
11: you
18: destroyed your entire
11: car.
18: Argument that he
11: bit.
18: Was wrong.
11: Not even sort of.
18: And you don't think he's doing the right thing. Have you come to your senses now about Jaden Daniels and his beef with LSU?
11: No, you cuckoo bird. You cuckoo bird. You couldn't have been more wrong in what you said. Standing on what business? What is the business? What is he getting out of this?
18: A lot of good airplay on Fox
11: Sports
18: Radio.
11: Let me tell you what he's not getting any of that. We are not having positive conversations about this because, as you said, it's petty, but I'm fine with it.
18: Yes.
11: Okay, so that's what the conversation is. You're saying I'm cool with it because I'm petty. Listen, I'm petty too. I hold grudges. I get all that. This is just one of those ones that even if he feels like this, even if he's upset deep down inside and he's like, I cannot believe they have given my number. I am going to, don't say it out loud. Don't, that's the advice that he should have been given.
18: But he didn't. He wrote a letter.
11: Yeah, no, that's almost worse. The point is, okay. The point is, it was said. He said it to somebody who then said it out loud, who then wanted to compare it to Joe Burrow. All of this, to me, it does nothing good for Jaden Daniels. It really doesn't. And he wants this to be handled privately. That's literally the exact opposite of what's happening. And they're claiming that he wants the trophy back. Like, what are we
18: but
11: doing?
18: But they did try to handle it privately.
11: Clearly not.
18: If I send you a letter a week ago, it came out a week later. So I'm assuming that somebody in the LSU department is like, can you believe what Jaden Daniels is doing right now?
11: Uh-huh. So to think that this wasn't going to get out, that's another, bad advice. It's like, if you want to
18: so
11: do this.
18: So nothing can be private anymore.
11: Nothing can be private anymore. Okay. At all. I mean, you and I can have our private conversations because we keep it here, but.
18: Like in person.
11: Like in
18: they
11: person.
18: Would have, he would have had it driven down to the LSU for.
11: You have no idea how many times I'm texting you because I want to talk smack on someone and then I delete it because I don't want there to be proof. And I was like, I'll just say it to him in person.
18: I screenshot all those.
11: Like, that's what I'm saying. There's so many times. Today, as we were texting, I was like, delete. I'm just going to say this to him in person. He does not need to have a copy of me saying this. So it's just, it was never going to be kept quiet. It was never going to be kept private. Mm-hmm. So is the juice worth the squeeze? No. There's nothing.
18: For him, now in the NFL? Of course not. Okay. Because now it's a discussion point in training camp when you should be worried about the upcoming season. For him individually, when you bring up the fact, you mentioned Joe Burrow, because that's the most recent one everyone knows about. There's only been two other Heisman Trophy winners in LSU history. Joe Burrow and this guy Billy Cannon in 1959. Both of those guys have never had their jersey worn ever again. So there is some precedent. So I understand why he feels this way. Because you've already said, if you win the Heisman at LSU, we are going to no longer let anyone wear that jersey. And instead, you give it to a cornerback because Brian Kelly, in an effort to save his job in Baton Rouge, which he got fired for anyways, promised this kid, in addition to the whatever $1 million we're giving you, I'm also going to give you the number 5 jersey because we're family here in LSU.
11: I love how you keep missing the little detail that the other two Heisman

0: that you're just like, okay, everything's in there.
1: I said hi, Rob G. I said hi.
2: Hi. Where's my straw?
3: Where's my straw?
1: I just had a question.
4: Yeah, that's messed up. She literally started the show by saying how this is a dream come true to have both of you on the show.
2: Yeah.
0: The show did.
1: What did you want me to do? Come in there every segment and be like, oh my God, great guys.
0: Yes.
1: Great
0: yes.
1: job, guys.
0: Yes, we
1: oh
0: do.
1: Oh my gosh.
2: You
0: make our
2: happen.
0: Head bigger. Make our head bigger.
2: You made this happen, Brie.
1: Oh, thank you guys. You're mm-hmm. so sweet. Thank you. Great job. Let's do it again. Actually, tomorrow. Let's do this recurring.
0: Yeah.
1: Let's, okay. Should I tell Steve, like, hey, you got the day off?
0: Yeah,
1: like,
0: you should.
1: We'll get him Dodgers tickets, yes. and then I'll just.
0: Oh,
1: come.
0: That's perfect.
1: Perfect. Okay.
0: Love this plan.
1: Okay, I can win my get my dream.
0: Love it.
1: What, Alex? You want to?
4: You think
1: on.
4: Steve's not going to come in and do it? Oh,
2: Steve is way too professional for that to happen.
4: You got a better chance of people not using straws around there.
1: Maybe I'll just come in on my free time and just stare at you guys and get some popcorn.
0: Just sit there with Steve DeSager.
4: You could be like Shay.
1: I could be like, yeah. Let me just come in. Yeah. Actually, yeah, no, actually, let me go get another job.
0: Yeah.
1: And then leave for like a month and then come, yeah, back,
0: come back.
1: And then just get here in the anchor studio and yeah. just hijack the mic.
0: There you go. Do that.
1: Okay.
0: Yeah. See you tomorrow. See you tomorrow.
2: All right. It is the Odd Couple with me, Rob G, Monty Bolaño, sitting in for the Odd Couple. Wanted to let you know that Alex said in my ear, there's no JR. There's a good reason for that because JR just texted me. Totally forgot we spoke the other day. I'm in these streets. So I think that means he is not going to be joining.
4: I bet you he's with Ron Parker.
0: Well, I was
4: right
0: going to say, is he with Rob?
2: Yeah, he's in.
0: Oh, okay.
2: Atlanta.
4: You're
0: okay.
4: kidding me.
0: All right.
2: He is.
4: Huh. Priorities.
0: Living his best life. It's fine. Let's talk about, or I was going to say, we could talk about how upset I was about Andy Páez,
2: yes,
0: and his ABS challenge.
2: We'll have a baseball
0: challenge.
2: Conversation
0: yeah,
2: anyway.
0: I got one. Andy Páez, I love you, but you are not allowed to call a challenge anymore. Nope, you can't do it. I don't care. You cannot do it. This stuff with the ABS challenge, I have made fun of so many players that have like called a challenge and they're all like, oh, I'm so right. They start taking off their gear, pretending they're going to go take their walk because it's not a third strike because it's so bad. And it's hilarious. When it's my own team, it bothers me. It's hilarious when it's another team. It bothers me when it's my team. And Andy Páez yesterday in the first inning, Rob G, mm-hmm. challenges a third strike call for no reason. We don't have a man on base. It's the first inning. It is a scoreless game. And Andy Páez, challenge. It's not a strike. No, papi. It couldn't have been more of a strike. And he started all, like, it's just like, this seems more like an ego thing. I believe he is 11 of 25, not from the plate. It is ABS challenge.
2: Are you serious?
0: 11 of 25. That is no bueno.
2: That's horrible.
0: That is no bueno. And then there are reports. Jack Harris, who covers the Dodgers, said that Dave Roberts spoke to the team ahead of Tuesday's game and mentioned how they needed to be a little bit more careful and more, you know, have a reason when they're going to use the ABS challenge or where they're going to use a challenge. And then he still did it in the first inning. I don't get it. It's upsetting me. And Andy Páez is having such a great season. So I shouldn't be upset. He's great. But stop calling a challenge. You know what I'm saying? Don't do it.
2: You know what's funny about Andy Páez is I'm not a baseball fan, like really. Like
0: yes.
2: I cover it for work because I have
0: sure.
2: to, right?
0: Sure.
2: And because I live in LA by osmosis, I follow the Dodgers. I have Dodgers gear because of that. But because I don't watch baseball on a night-to-night basis, a couple of years ago, I would see the box scores. I'd read the stories to talk about it on the show. And I would see this name in center field
0: mm-hmm.
2: went 2-for-4
0: mm-hmm.
2: and robbed a home run.
0: Mm-hmm.
2: And I swore that it was Andy Páez.
0: Yeah, most people.
2: I had no idea. So when it came time to the playoffs and I have to really watch it for work, I'm like, Andy Páez is not black. No, he's not.
0: No.
2: And he's like awesome. Like he's better defensively than, except for this season. He's better defensively than he ever was offensively.
0: Mm-hmm, mm-hmm.
2: And that's not something you see very often.
0: No. And then this year, he's just elevated
2: his entire
0: game. He's
2: been their best player. Yeah, because now I've been watching this season.
0: The entire, he has been our best player. You're right. I agree with that. And has elevated all parts of his game except challenging balls and strikes.
2: Well, that's harder to do than he looks.
0: Then don't do it. I'm not asking. That's the whole thing. You don't have to do it. Nobody's telling you to do it. And why would you do it in the first inning? Aside from doing it from an ego perspective.
2: It's like those NBA players are always like, after every
0: Don't
2: foul,
0: get me started on that one. Don't get
2: replay.
0: That, to me, if you do this, it should, you know how it's only coaches can call it?
2: Yes.
0: If a player does it, if I'm a ref, I'm just giving it to them. Oh, you know where you're
2: and
0: out of challenges?
2: And make them lose the challenge?
0: Yep.
2: Yeah.
0: It's so annoying to see everyone do this that I would just change the rule. If you do this, we're going to listen to you. It doesn't have to be a coach. And that way, we won't see this happen 37 times a quarter.
2: All right.
0: Yes.
2: That's fair.
0: Yes, according to Monsi.
2: Is that a tease for what's going on the weekend show?
0: Sometimes it happens. Not always, okay. But sometimes there's according to Monsi.
2: All right. Well, I was getting text from J.R. Gamble. He's apologizing for not coming in. It's because he's with Rob Parker.
0: Well, then have Rob call us.
2: And Rob wants us to make sure we're taking phone calls. Because, you know, it's the phone. It's a radio show. It's not a podcast. We need to take these phone calls. I see the lines lit up like a Christmas tree throughout the entire show. I guess I'll take one now to appease everybody who's complaining about it in the chat and Rob Parker. Let's get started with Jeffrey in Tucson. Jeffrey, you're on the Odd Couple Fox Sports Radio. What you got, Jeffrey?
3: Hello, Jeffrey. Former Tucson Toro mascot. In regard to Caleb Williams, if he was such a good quarterback, they would not be in a situation where they always have to come back within 3 or 4 minutes. And on my bucket list is two things, to do Route 66 and to buy Monsi a Shirley Temple because I don't do alcohol. Have a great evening.
0: All right. I'll take a Shirley Temple with you.
2: And she'll probably drink enough alcohol for the both of you.
0: It will. It's fine. I'll do it. Don't worry. But I'll also have a Shirley Temple.
2: Those are really good.
0: I like a Shirley Temple, but I don't like a cherry.
2: What?
0: Like, I don't like biting into a cherry. I've never liked it. I don't biting into it. Pause. I don't. Yeah, it comes on Sundays. No, I love a Sunday.
4: Pause.
0: I love a Sunday. I love a banana split. You know what I'm saying? I've never pause. Liked a cherry.
4: Oh.
0: I've never. But I
4: never
0: don't like
4: cherry
0: flavor.
2: Okay. Oh, God.
0: Pause.
4: Sorry.
0: Pause.
4: Sorry.
2: No, resume. That's a good conversation you guys are having.
4: Just saying.
0: Yeah, no, I can keep going about cherry. or not.
2: Wait, aren't you like a vegetarian?
0: I am a vegetarian.
2: So aren't She's you supposed to like every fruit and vegetable because you can't have meat?
0: I like a lot of fruits and vegetables. It doesn't mean I have to like everything. My favorite berry is a strawberry. I like a strawberry.
4: Good pick.
0: You know what I'm saying?
4: Yeah.
0: Even when they're a little tart, I don't mind. When they're sweet, even better. I love that. I don't like pineapple, but I like pineapple flavor. Like pineapple and tequila, I can sip on that all day. Ooh. But biting into a pineapple, I don't like the texture. I'm big on texture. So I don't like mushrooms. They're rubbery. You know what I'm saying? I like play with it when I have it. I'm going to stop.
4: Pause.
2: Oh, gosh. The chat is blowing up right now.
0: Yeah, right. Okay, go to break. Wrap it up. Wrap it up.
4: That's two Shirley Temples.
2: Oh, my gosh. All right. It is the Odd Couple. One more segment to go. We're going to finish strong. It's me, Rob G. Monsi Bolaños, sitting in for Rob Parker and Kelvin Washington. Last call is next on Fox Sports Radio.
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0: in college football, because then I know you can handle the position. So he never learned to play in college. You're not going to learn how to play the position in the NFL. And that's what has held him back. He never learned, this is what I should be doing. This is how I have to act. And it's a combination of getting the reps on the field and the maturity level, all the stuff mentally that goes into it, right? So he was been well behind since he jumped into the league. Maybe now, after being immersed in things for, you know, 3+ years, he can figure it out, not to the extent where he's going to start, because, again, clearly, unless Daniel Jones gets hurt, right, he's not going to play, which maybe that happens, right? Because we talked about it. He's coming off a big injury already. We talk about it with other quarterbacks. You know they're going to play at some point, sure, because that's how it goes. But maybe now he has gotten to a point where he has become an asset again, and he's learned how to play quarterback to the best of his ability. Because he came in the beginning when he was just doing his thing. He would have a horrible 2.5 quarters, and then a half quarter would go by. It's like, wow, you just threw 2 touchdowns and they kicked the field goal. Well, look what Richardson's done. So you know he's got the talent. But now that maybe it's for the Colts, maybe it's for another team, but you know, it's good to see him playing this way. And you think that maybe it's something where he's still young. He's still, you talk about Sam Darnold being young. He's only 26 years old. He's been with 17 teams. He wins a Super Bowl. You know, the same thing you can say for Anthony Richardson. He just needed to learn how to play quarterback more than he had to learn to fit in the right system and figure things out. And I'm hopeful, got my fingers crossed, he's an exciting kid. It's fun to go watch. He learned all his lessons. A lot of them were very public and not stuff you want quarterbacks to learn lessons with. Sure. So hoping that maybe this is a bit of a corner turn for him, maybe for his future with the Colts or someplace else.
1: Well, I remember when you were minting a Heisman Trophy in studio at the end of September, right? Because we had a couple of games. We got to watch him do his heroics live and in living color, and it was thrilling to watch. But there was also that note of caution of there are only a small sample size of games, and he was the shining example of, okay, we decided he's our guy. But he's our guy of the future. And if we got to let that clock start ticking and he doesn't play right away, fine. Your other quarterback that year was Gardner Minshew, right? When you start looking at it and putting through. You had several big talent guys, no question about it, at your skill position. Jonathan Taylor, who gave everybody beer after signing his what will essentially be a lifetime contract at this point. But he got forced into action and he wasn't ready. And you watched it. He could make the big explosives, but in terms of playing with time, down, distance, patience, and rhythm, it was gone. And you can't unlearn that. And that's one of the concerns with the Mendoza, right? If you start relying on your legs all the time to get out of trouble that may or may not be there, that eventually you have to relearn living and operating between the tackles and standing tall in the pocket, etc. Richardson, we never really got to see that because he got into his scrambling mode, took a bunch of hits that he didn't, to your point, said some things, took himself out of that game, and look, that was the most unforgivable thing you can do, according to some. Now you have the redemption process, whether it's the Geno Smith, Baker Mayfield, your guy Sam Darnold, keep going on down the line. Plenty of quarterbacks who found, I mean, look at, we were talking about Jacoby Brissett. How many teams he been on at this point? I mean, there's a lot of guys that it's taken several bites at the apple, the right system, the right coach and patience to get the best and coax the best out of a guy. Hopefully that athleticism we saw several years ago at college will get a chance to be on display again. I hope it's not at the expense of Danny Dimes' legs, though, or something like that.
0: Oh, man. Yeah.
1: Because that's my guy.
0: Yeah.
1: I backed him when no one did, when he was a giant. So I'm looking for the eager for the return.
0: Yeah. Exit outbound of Fresca, exit Swollen Dome, the Jason Smith Show with my best friend, Mike Harmon. Time now to find out what's trending in the wide world of sports from Live Bet Bream Euro.
2: It's the sweet one.
0: Who bet that DJ Uiagalelei would be in the game tonight for the Chargers. That is the case. Congratulations, Bree.
2: That is so not the case. I was going to actually tell you what my bet was, but now do you think I should be in more football? I'm still in baseball world over here.
0: What was your live bet tonight?
2: My live bet is Christian Yelich hits, runs, and RBI, 2+ for odds +190.
0: Okay. All right.
2: Yeah, so I think he's going to get more than 2 combined of hits, runs, and RBI.
0: Okay.
2: So that's just heads up. It's scoreless right now between the Brewers and Dodgers. It is the bottom of the second inning. Also, scoreless between the Rangers and Angels. The Field of Dreams game, Kyle Schwarber hit 2 home runs to bring his season total up to 37. The Phillies beat the Twins 7-1. And an NFL preseason world right now, the Cardinals are on top of the Raiders 27-14. 6 minutes left to go in the fourth quarter. Fernando Mendoza, like you guys have been kind of talking about, 10-16, 97 yards, 1 touchdown. When he went out on the field, all the Raiders fans were cheering, and it was actually a little emotional. I got really excited for him, you know, and I'm not a Raiders fan. I don't even care.
1: Maybe you're getting converted.
2: Absolutely not. No, never. Never. And it's all tied up between the Colts and Patriots. 10 seconds left to go in the fourth quarter. Chargers on top of the Texans 27-7. And Drew Aller had himself a night. He had 3 touchdowns, 150 yards, and he went 10 of 13 as the... Oh my God, I got all distracted. Julian made a gesture over there and I started looking over. The Steelers beat the Packers 28-9. So that was really exciting for him. In the NBA, Bradley Beal has agreed to a 2-year, $13.2 million deal to return to the Clippers. And in Knicks land for Jason, the New York Knicks have 34 national TV games and 13 back-to-backs in the 20 upcoming season. So there you go, Jason.
0: They're actually on TV, national TV, more than the Indiana Fever are. Get ready.
2: Everybody is.
1: Well, it's
2: more
1: all
2: on
1: percentages.
0: Get ready. Yeah. Knicks. Go New York. Go New York. Go.
1: And you saw they did the Who Let the Dogs Out.
2: That was super cute.
1: I like that bird called kid from Atlanta better.
2: Oh, I didn't see that. Did you see the Pelicans one with the red panda?
1: Oh, I did not.
2: Oh, yeah. Check that
1: red
2: one.
1: Red panda still getting after it.
0: Yeah, big comeback by red panda. That's very nice. Red panda.
1: Intestinal fortitude.
0: Thank you, LBB.
2: Sure.
0: Appreciate it. Coming up next, yes, we have a lot more NFL to get to, but tonight was the Field of Dreams game in Major League Baseball. Coming up next, I'll tell you how we can make this thing even better than it is right now. You can't play her yelling while I'm doing the whisper thing from Field of Dreams.
3: Stay.
0: There we go.
1: That sounded creepy.
0: Much better, T-shirt. Coming up next, how to make the Field of Dream game. You can't really play music while I'm whispering either. You just have to let it go like this. That's coming up next. You can't even play the crickets. Crickets, no, nothing.
3: No?
0: Just me whispering, saying that's next on Fox Sports Radio. Now play the music.
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0: of quarterbacks. I'm really trying to get Jaron Keawe Sogopolotelli because he's going to be the number one draft pick overall in 2027. So, or it's actually 28, not this next year, the year after. So I'm trying to get his name down. So I'm working on my linguistics.
1: No, that's good.
0: There's training. There's work to do here.
1: He's on Twitter at Pete Futek. That is at Pete Futek. The website, collegefootballnews.com. Your one-stop shopping for everything college football. The analysis, the picks, the insight. Pete, as always, buddy. Appreciate it, man. Hey, we'll be talking about 0 week next week.
0: No week five, though. The number five is forbidden at this point. We cannot discuss that.
1: Yeah. That's right. You got it, man. Take it easy, Pete.
0: Later.
1: All right, it's
2: like elevators that don't have a 13th floor.
1: Yeah, no, can't. No, five. Five is out.
2: StubHub actually made a joke off it earlier.
1: Oh, did they
2: got
1: really?
2: Their own troubles. Oh. But they're like, hey, we're not letting anybody buy a pack of five tickets.
1: Oh,
2: one,
1: okay.
2: And it had the selection 1, 2, 3, 4, 6+.
1: Always great stuff. Visiting with Pete Futek. Again, his website is collegefootballnews.com. Let's find out what's trending right now in the wide world of sports from Live Bet Bree Muro, who put all of her rent money on a Christian Yelich prop bet tonight. Bree, how did that turn out for you?
3: You know, it's still probably alive here since Edwin Diaz is on the mound. If like he could just, Christian Yelich could just go out, they could just keep going. He could just have like all these like opportunities now, but it's so late in the game. But I feel like every time Edwin Diaz comes out to the mound, I just feel like I need Botox because I just feel like I just crinkle my eyebrows like so much.
1: That's Edwin Diaz. That's the roller coaster ride.
2: Yeah, he'll
1: Diaz.
2: Get you.
3: I feel like you have zero sympathy. You're just like, I already did my time.
1: Because I lived this.
3: I
1: lived this for almost 10 years. I lived it.
3: So you're okay with all like Dodger fans just being super stressed out and probably needing Botox?
1: Yeah. 100%. 100%.
3: I'm really angry.
1: Yeah.
2: Oh, you guys have done for 14. How many years is it winning a division? Cry me a river about, stressful innings with Edwin Diaz.
3: It's the principle of the matter. We're spoiled over here. We're spoiled and entitled over here. I'm an only child. I'm really good at it. The Dodgers are on top of the Brewers 4-2. It is the top of the ninth inning. The Brewers are probably going to score like 5 runs right now and just win the game. So
1: don't
3: TBD.
1: Sell them short. Don't sell
3: them
1: short.
3: You're right. It could be like 7 scores, and it could be like 9-4 before we know it. And the Angels are shutting out the Rangers 7-0. It is the top of the eighth. Jacob DeGrom did have to leave 2 innings in for the Rangers. He had triceps fatigue, which is like, sounds extremely painful. I don't even have any triceps, so that's really hard.
1: I have great triceps.
3: Really?
1: I have great triceps.
3: So can you? So how would you feel if they were fatigued?
1: Yeah, it'd be tough, man. It's tough because I got great triceps.
3: Alex?
2: I really thought you'd give us better analysis than that.
3: I know.
2: It'd be tough because
1: do I need to say anything more
3: great.
1: Than I have great triceps?
3: I have great triceps.
1: That's why I wear sleeveless shirts all the time because I can't just
3: but
1: see the triceps.
3: There. Okay, so tank tops. You just say tank tops.
4: No, you sound like the Liver King. You're a fraud right now.
1: I sound like
4: liver
1: the what?
4: Fraud.
2: The Liver King. Nicely done.
4: Thank you. You're all triceps and not having triceps would suck. Great job.
1: Yeah.
4: Football's fun. They throw far. Back to you.
1: Wow.
4: Come on, Jay.
3: It's like the no net guys or something, you know.
2: Hey. I resemble that remark.
3: I'm so sorry. Okay. Kyle Schwarber hit 2. He has a net. Kyle Schwarber does. He hit 2 home runs in the Field of Dreams game, bringing his total up to 37 on the season as the Phillies beat the Twins 7-1. The Nationals shut out the Cubs 7-0. And week 1 of the NFL preseason is in the books. The Steelers defeated the Packers 28-9. Drew Aller had himself a night. Finished going 10-13, 153 yards. And 3 total yards in the win. He did suffer an ankle injury in the game, but he could have returned if needed. They just held him out. Colts and Patriots ended in a tie at 13 apiece. Chargers took down the Texans 27-7. Back to you guys.
1: Thanks a bunch, Bree. Coming up next, as Edwin Diaz continuing to make the Dodgers sweat now, 1st and 3rd, 1 out in the top of the 9.
2: Who was that, Bessie up in the pen?
1: Sweating Diaz, it's happening.
2: Oh, boy.
1: Coming up next, you think one quarterback derby has been settled, but tonight the door stayed wide open. That's next. Jason and Mike, Fox Sports Radio.
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0: 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Just search The Jason Smith Show with Mike Harmon. You want to see Harmon's calves? How about Jason's Jets or Nick's ones? It's all there, plus more.
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0: not available, I don't believe, for that game. They might be. I don't know. The Baltimore Freeloader account writes in and says, we already knew that Buffalo was a city of losers. The only parades they have in that town are on holidays. Who designed the stadium? Stevie Wonder or Blind Scott? Oh, shots fired. Usually, someone surveys the place before it opens. Not in Buffalo. They are obstructed by championships. Yeah, unless they're not. Unless that is not the case. There you go. Spox Weed from the Oregon Trail writes in, says, a Hunter S. Thompson reference. Dude, what is this? Fear and loathing on the Ben Maller show? Yeah. Well, I don't want to, I can't mention him too much because it's, as Clay Travis would say, you can't outkick your coverage. You don't want to do that too much because that becomes problematic. But there's many great quotes from Hunter S. Thompson that I have used over the years. And one of my favorites, Hunter S. Thompson said, life should not be a journey to the grave with the intention of arriving safely in a pretty and well-preserved body, but rather to skid in broadside in a cloud of smoke, thoroughly used up, totally worn out, and loudly proclaiming, wow, what a ride. It's kind of right. You can sit at home all day and not leave your house and be a shut-in, and that's one way to live your life. Go out, live a little bit. Enjoy yourself. Have some fun, because it's going to end whether you sit in your house or not. It ain't going to be here forever, so might as well enjoy it. Absolutely. All right, let's take some calls. It is a call-in show. And to the phones, to the phones, to the phones, to the phones, to the phones. Let's see what wackadoodles we have lined up for you here. And eeny, meeny, miny, moe, pick a caller by their name as my board is being reset. So I got to click this thing, and then there we go. All right, here's, yeah, I reset it. Let's go right now to a man who is part of the Seattle Seahawks Marching and Chowder Society to defend the good name of the once proud Seattle Seahawks, JJ in Renton. We smoked him out. Hello, JJ in Renton.
1: Hold on. First of all, we're not once proud. We're double proud. So get that right, Ben. But the boy for the Raiders did okay tonight, man. He did decent. I checked out the all 22. You know, he did decent.
0: What are you, Mike Holmgren? What are you doing, dude?
1: Huh?
0: Are you Mike Holmgren from back in the day
1: watching
0: the All-22?
1: I just, I got a friend that's a Raiders fan, so he wanted me to check out Mendoza, so I checked him out on the All-22.
0: Yeah.
1: And then the boy Terrion, he's a dog, Terrion Arnold, and, man, you know, like if somebody steals, it was $200,000 in some jewelry that got stolen out of the Airbnb. And so, I don't want to say too much of what happened.
0: Do you have insider information? Do you have insider information?
1: Hey, like I said, I don't want to say too much, but I would call up some homies too, man.
0: Oh, is that right? Yeah.
1: Yeah.
0: But you realize that they're claiming that he beat up the wrong guys, though.
1: No, he wasn't there. He was all
0: no, I know, media. But I'm saying he orchestrated the thing and they beat up the wrong guys. That's
1: I don't know about that. That's
0: you don't know about
1: that's
0: that.
1: Assuming.
0: That's assuming.
1: That's assuming.
0: My man, JJ in Renton. Where have you been, man? You got to call me more often. You're such
1: man,
0: a
1: man. I've just been working, man. We've been working 12-hour shifts. Man, we get these shifts.
0: All right. Well, for those who don't know, we did years ago a meet and greet in Seattle, and I had a great time with JJ and Renton and all the boys that came out there, Nostradamus, show legends that were there. It was a lot of fun. And
1: you got to come back, man.
0: I'll get back. I love Seattle. I'll get back. Well, I love parts of Seattle. I'll get back there. And let me tell you, that your cute little daughter, she's probably all grown now, right? That was a
1: good... yeah, she's 12 now, man.
0: Oh, that's not quite all grown, but yeah,
1: she's much
0: much older than she was when she was a little girl when we were hanging out there.
1: Yes, sir. Man, but hey, and you're talking about that stadium, man, you need to try walking up the Hawk's Nest.
0: Yeah.
1: Last year, I went to the Raiders preseason game when they tied the Seahawks,
0: yeah,
1: and all the Raider fans were complaining about walking up the Hawk's Nest. They were like,
0: well, as you know, JJ and Renton, I tried to walk up the Hawk's Nest a few years ago, and I was denied by the Seattle Seahawks. If you might remember that, I remember I was right outside the stadium. We had our guys. We were doing a Mallor, I don't know what you'd call it. We was a march. We did the march, I guess you'd call it, the Mallor Man March. And we were right out there. Ed from Spokane had the bullhorn, you know, Ben Mallor show.
1: Yeah, I remember that. But my brother was like, oh, he's a radio show host. Oh, yeah, he's going to have to give me like $500 for a ticket. That's what my brother told me.
0: Yeah. I'm not doing TV. I'm doing radio, so I can't afford $500 for a ticket.
1: That's what I try to tell my brother, man.
0: Exactly, you know what I'm saying? You got to understand, JJ.
1: I'm like, man, hook him up with the ticket, man.
0: Come on, man. Hook me up, man. What are you doing? Come on now. It's ridiculous.
1: Yeah, man. But, man, I'll be listening to you every night, man.
0: All right.
1: You
0: know? Well, I hear you. Listen, a tremendous defense of your team signing a guy facing life in prison. I'm very impressed with that. Tremendous job by you. So, all right, go away. Thank you. All right, is the Ben Mallor Show as we are rolling on. Time now for the Who Am I game.
2: Who?
0: I am a former NFL player. I was born in the Philippines. I did not go to some highfalutin high school initially. I was homeschooled. And my celebration became an actual word. My celebration became an actual word. Who am I? That is the question. The Who? Answer. We'll get to it, and we will do it next.
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0: Yeah, probably.
1: I was just calling to say thank you for your service, and I love
2: yes. you. Very similar. I was going to either join the Marines or do talk radio, and I chose talk radio. But thank you, Bill. Take care of yourself, buddy. Call me more often, Bill. Call me more often, pal. We love you. All right, the great Bill in Koreatown in L.A. here. One of the great characters, man. That guy. We've had a lot of funny moments over the years with that that guy. He's quite the dude, indeed. I mentioned this story earlier, and I didn't pay it off. It's a bad job by me. And shame on you, Maller. Why are you mentioning things and not? If you tease, you gotta please. So this is an NFL story, and I'm not gonna take a long time here because we do have coming up here in a couple minutes. Coop's warming up. Maller to the third degree. But an NFL legend. An NFL legend. And he's like, well, wait a minute. What's going on? Taking a little subtle shot. A little subtle shot at the team. That would be none other than Troy Aikman. Now, Troy Aikman is working as a consultant for the Miami Dolphins. He's also double dipping as a blowhard on Monday Night Football. And which many people have pointed out, a conflict of interest. And, of course, Aikman's, oh, what are you talking about, conflict of interest? There's no way. We're all in bed with each other. Well, I added that part. He then gave an explanation as to why it's not a conflict of interest. Aikman pointing out, Miami is not going to be very good this year. He says the Dolphins are not expected to be very good this year, Aikman said. He added that Miami is getting out of cap hell. So essentially saying, in so many words, that what everyone else is saying, that they're tanking. However, he works for the team. Right? That's it. I mean, Aikman's trying to extinguish the conflict of interest part of the story. And in order to do that, he had to deliver a haymaker to the Dolphins. Right? So his defense is, hey, there's no conflict of interest because the Dolphins are like doo-doo. Right there, diarrhea. And there's no way ESPN is going to put the Miami Dolphins on Monday Night Football because they suck. And when they don't suck, they blow. Yeah. That's great. Love it. Listen, there's so many conflicts of interest in the NFL. Tom Brady with the Raiders and the TV at Fox and Troy Aikman. It's all the rage. And they don't care. It's inching closer and closer to professional wrestling. It's been that way for a while. We have the Insta Trivia right now, and then we'll get to Mallory third degree. Here is the Insta Trivia. So the Pirates pitcher, Braxton Ashcraft, he had 85 pitches on Thursday, the fewest by a pitcher in a 9-plus inning outing with 10 or more strikeouts since pinch counts were tracked. The previous record was 88 pitches held by blank. Held by blank. That is the Insta Trivia. The answer in Mallard of the third degree. We'll get to that. We'll do it next.
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16: 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It's alive. It's alive.
17: 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Today's Friday. Today's Friday.
18: That's a plump pussy right there.
2: Cut that meat.
19: Welcome to the show there, idiot.
16: You wrong, man.
20: That's alpaca. That's $25,000 alpaca.
19: Don't worry. It's just pay the cost.
16: Man, I love you.
21: How about shut up? I don't care. I'm leaving the door.

0: Crossover.
1: Oh, yeah. It's only like, an hour and a half or whatever away, something like that.
0: Yeah, quite close.
1: It'd be great. Yeah.
0: What happened to the guys who fell into the ice?
1: Oh, this is a preview of lame jokes. You're doing your first joke here. What happened to the guy that fell into the ice? I don't know.
0: The dad. The dad. He became a popsicle.
1: Yeah. Okay. Thank you. All right. Go away. Hang up on yourself, please. Do the honorable thing and hang up on yourself. Appreciate that. All right, it's a Ben Maller show, and that is a setup. If you want cheesy jokes, if you want bad jokes, you're going to get a lot of that. You're going to get a lot of bad jokes, a lot of cheesy jokes, all of that. Warming up in the bullpen, it's a little thing we call Big Ben's Lame Jokes of the Week. From men, women, not children, because there's no kids listening anymore. But we used to have, like, kids back in the day. They're all grown up now. So anyway, we'll have that straight ahead. Big Ben's Lame Jokes of the Week. We'll get to that, and we will do it next.
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0: Off on the podcast?
1: Yep. Okay. Sounds like it.
0: Oh, my God.
1: All right. Thank you, Marcel. Luckily, we have a short, abbreviated Coop Scoop on entertainment.
0: Are you saying I effed up the clock? Is that what you're saying?
1: I'm just saying it's a good thing that we do.
0: All right. Okay.
1: All right. We're going to start off in the theaters, and the new movie out this weekend that I want to highlight is called The End of Oak Street. Now, this is a sci-fi slash fantasy thriller. The synopsis goes, after a mysterious cosmic event rips Oak Street from suburbia and transports their neighborhood to someplace unknown, the Platt family soon discovers that their very survival depends on them sticking together as they navigate their now unrecognizable surroundings. I believe there are dinosaurs in this movie. I'm just going to throw that out there. It stars Anne Hathaway, Ewan McGregor, and Chris Coy is also in this one.
0: I don't know who Chris Coy is, but Anne Hathaway, I've heard of, you know.
1: Yeah, Chris Coy has been in some TV shows and movies as of late. He's actually going to be in another show that I'm going to mention here in a couple minutes. But good reviews on this one, by the way. Anne Hathaway is awesome. Love her. All right, moving over to television, we have a new show called Don't Say Good Luck, and that is available to stream on Netflix right now. And it is a family dramedy centering on a high school student whose preparations for starring in her high school musical are interrupted by disturbing news at home. We've got Steve Buscemi and John Lovitz in this one.
0: Oh, I've heard of both of those people.
1: Yeah.
0: All right. I'm hip, man. I heard of both those guys. John Lovitz, very funny man back in the day.
1: Yeah, that's right. So you've heard both of them because they were both super famous in like the early 90s.
0: How dare you.
1: And last but not least, on Sunday on HBO at 9 p.m. or streaming on HBO Max, we have a new TV series set within the DC universe called Lanterns. It comes from Damon Lindelof, who is the creator of Lost and Watchmen. And basically, it centers around the Green Lantern. And
0: I've heard of the Green Lantern.
1: Yes.
0: Famous in the 1930s.
1: Yes, that is true. It doesn't take specific storylines from the comics, but it's structured as a murder investigation that draws elements throughout Green Lantern's history, as well as from TV shows like True Detective and Slow Horses. And I believe this is starring Finn Wittrock of Stranger Things fame. First of 8 episodes, Sunday, HBO, 9 p.m. That is Coop Scoop Entertainment.
0: Thank you for that, Coop. And straight ahead, we're going to have Sports Jeopardy. 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

0: we take a quick TO here and come right back, and we'll get into it. That's right. This is awesome. I'm so happy that we got connected. Two pros with a cup of Joe. Brady Quinn, I'm Anthony Gargano. Fox Sports Radio.
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2: It's not a bad one getting onto 287. Using that this morning looks great. Northbounders, don't worry, near exits 1 and 2 are up near 8 and 9. Travels, if you're going through the Clinton area on Route 78, going eastbound out through Bridgewater and into Route 287. Usually we've even got that merge delay around exit 26 and 29 eastbound. Even that looks like it's going to be fine. Garden State Parkway, that's trouble-free. Going from Clark, going right on up through the Union area. One, Route 1, that's going through Edison with only traffic light delays this morning. I'm Christina Lang, and that's a look at your Central Jersey traffic.
3: Here's the updated forecast for Central Jersey. A clear start, then mostly sunny. Our highs will range to about 90 degrees today. Turning partly cloudy at night. Nighttime lows 62 to 67. And for Saturday, it features sunshine. Highs for the day, just a touch cooler, but in the middle 80s, light northeast breeze. Partly cloudy at night, 65. And then Sunday, sunshine, then an increase in clouds. And late day and evening, thunderstorms. Sunday's highs, 85. I'm meteorologist Steve Pelletieri for Fox Sports New Jersey.
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0: Like, it's always work.
1: You don't get a chance to.
0: Right. Yeah. It's work day. It's business. Like, yeah. And I love it. And I don't like to, like, drink and watch football. Like, my friends are like, you're the most unfun football fan. Because, like, if we're all together, I'll have a beer or whatever. But I want to watch the game. I want to concentrate on the game, man.
1: It's, you know, look, it's part of what we do. And so I get it from that standpoint, too. But a lot of it is, like, I've never really gotten the chance to experience it. So It's hard for me to have, like, a strong feeling about it, you know?
0: Yes. Dude, I had this conversation the other day. They asked me, I go, man, I've never tailgated. Like, never for...
1: And by the way...
0: Never done.
1: On the flip side, you've probably had some great times bar hopping. So then that kind of leads you to say, all right.
0: Yes. I love bar hopping. You know what? On a day, if you have a couple days off, you know, we got families now, right? So my bar hopping days are... But take me away. If my wife and I go to Europe or something, and, like, I just want to go. Bar to bar to bar. Give me to New Orleans. I'll go to bar to bar to bar. Chicago, bar to bar to bar. Wherever I'm at, Cleveland, I'm in. Love it.
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0: Dude, that was transition gold.
2: Yeah, it was.
1: We try to work them in as naturally as possible, but sometimes with Ray Ray's roulette, and she'll admit this, right, Ray Ray? You just jerk the wheel into a ditch. She's been on the up and up today, which is good.
2: Right, everywhere is bad.
0: Ray Ray, that was awesome. I enjoyed that.
2: Thank you.
0: That was fun. That was a great time. All right, coming up, Field of Dreams game last night. And first of all, I'm a sucker for sappy sports movies. I love them, and I loved that last night. Brady, I got to ask you all about it. It's Two Pros, a Cup of Joe, right here on Fox Sports Radio.
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12: Central Jersey traffic, not a bad ride on most of our roads, so we are looking at going through South River, 18 East Brunswick, going up through the Turnpike, New Brunswick, 18 still looking good, even through Piscataway, believe it or not. Not going to find troubles on Centennial Avenue, really trying to get to 287. Traffic light delays, the only thing you're going to stop for. And then you've got your delays just a little bit if you want to try taking it over onto the Garden State Parkway. It's just building if you're going up through Union, but from Woodbridge to Clark, it is still very smooth. Looks like there's an incident with no delays on the southbound side going into 132. I'm Christina Lang, Central Jersey Traffic.
13: Here's the updated forecast for Central Jersey. A clear start, then mostly sunny. Our highs will range to about 90 degrees today. Fair to partly cloudy at night. Nighttime lows 62 to 67. And for Saturday, it features sunshine. Highs for the day, just a touch cooler, but in the middle 80s, light northeast breeze. Partly cloudy at night, 65. And then Sunday, sunshine, then an increasing clouds, and late day and evening, thunderstorms. Sunday's high is 85. I'm meteorologist Steve Pelletieri for Fox Sports New Jersey.
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13: Most of our traffic, even near the Somerville Circle, has been moving this morning, which is such good news. Nothing on 202, 206, 202 through Raritan. It's not going to be a bad ride right now. Route 1, that's going to be slow. And it's slow on the southbound side near the parkway, but it's real packed. If you're right near 287, southbound on Route 1, into Old Post Road. That's all backed up. 22 had an earlier accident eastbound Rock Avenue. Rock Avenue even got all tied up. Now things are starting to move a little bit better through Greenbrook and then taking 78. That will be trouble-free even through the construction zone by exit 36 in either direction. I'm Christina Lang, Central Jersey Traffic.
4: Here's the updated forecast for Central Jersey. A clear start, then mostly sunny. Our highs will range to about 90 degrees today. Fair to partly cloudy at night. Nighttime lows 62 to 67. And for Saturday, features sunshine. Highs for the day, just a touch cooler, but in the middle 80s, light northeast breeze. Partly cloudy at night, 65. And then Sunday, sunshine, then an increasing clouds and late day and evening thunderstorms. Sunday's highs, 85. I'm meteorologist Steve Pelletieri for Fox Sports New Jersey.
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0: Let me get personal here. 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Well, it's not. It gets a lot better than that. Right, Todd? Wouldn't you say that Dude Wipes gets a whole lot better?
1: Much better.
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0: that voice? Can I bottle that voice? Oh, well, I need to be down here too. I was Anthony Rialli talking about the Yankees. Fake Fisher Price microphone calling the Yankee games. And Dave Winfield was my star.
1: I know we're going to break, but I wish you could have saw your face during that interview. You had a smile that like
0: it. I'm hearing it in my voice.
1: Your cheeks couldn't hold in your teeth. It looked awesome.
0: Just like when I talked to Fritzy for the first time. Meat Friday here on the Dan Patrick Show. We're going to eat some meat here, and we are going to recap the great stories of today in my 2 days here. I have a couple more observations about Paulie and about Marvin that we haven't done yet. And we'll do it all on the other side for Dan Patrick Show. You.
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0: add to how short his, because it sounds like he has a leash. Does it add to how short his leash may be?
1: No, I don't believe that anything that he's done off the field is going to add to him having a short leash of being a starting quarterback for the Jets. I just think that, you know, from a team, you know, perspective, you're looking at this roster and you're looking at their schedule and you look and you're saying to yourself, how many games can they win with this schedule? And, you know, it's not a knock on Geno, but I just think, you know, offensively, they just do not have the weapons for him to be able to go out and have that success that you need to win on Sundays. And it's the roster just says that they're not going to be a really good football team moving forward. But, you know, anything is possible. But I just think that if they get off to a start where they're, you know, 2-5, 2-6, or 1-4, 1-5, I believe that Aaron Glenn is just going to make a decision. You know what? The season is – I'm just trying to salvage the season. Let's just see what we can get out of this young man behind Geno Smith.
0: That's a 4-1 record right there. Raiders, check. Rams, check. AZ, check. Pittsburgh, no. Jets, check. So at least by next year, each one of these teams, even Pittsburgh, will have – one of these rookies starting as their starting quarterback. So by year two, you will have five quarterbacks, 5 out of 5, Raiders, Rams, Cardinals, Steelers, and Jets with a rookie from this year's class starting for their team. Sounds about right to me. And it sounds pretty interesting because you would have to give a lot of love to a draft class of quarterbacks that will have five guys that are starting for an NFL team in a year's time. All right, you're listening to The Herd. That's Plexico Burress. You heard right there. I'm LeVar Arrington. As you can see, you do not hear Colin's voice. They're out for today. But we're carrying you for the next 3 hours and everything that's going on. Make sure you stay tuned because, well, Jerry Jones. Yeah, he's one year ago, he traded the best defense player his franchise has potentially had in the last 20 years, maybe the best defensive player they've ever had. And yesterday he stood in Oxnard and he said he'd do it again. Old Jerry, he be standing on business, don't he, Plex? Well, we've got the receipts and, well, we're going to talk about the verdict on the other side of this break. As I mentioned, you're listening to The Herd. This is Fox Sports Radio and we'll be right back. Hey, y'all.
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4: 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By the way, Josh Allen threw an interception at camp on like Monday, and Buffalo posted it. 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

0: tell for Patrick Mahomes to play week one may have been that the NFL schedule makers placed them on Monday Night Football in week one against the Denver Broncos. There's no way you're going to put a backup quarterback in that situation on primetime TV. That was probably the biggest tell of them all. He's Kerry Rhodes, the All-Pro. I'm Dan Beyer in for Stu Gotts and Company live here on Fox Sports Radio. Coming up next, Chris Sims just laid out the Terrion Arnold situation in Seattle. As a Seahawks fan, I'll tell you why I don't like it. That's next here on Fox Sports Radio. 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
11: Central Jersey traffic update. Heavy shorebound traffic on 440, southbound 287, 440 combo to the Parkway, and then the Parkway heavy over the Driscoll Bridge. Route 35 with construction work and delays by the Morgan Drawbridge. Route 9 at 34, a lot of extra traffic there. And Route 28 reopened this past hour at Somerville. Earlier problems cleared with a downed utility pole. 78 eastbound slowing down into 287, and the Jersey Turnpike southbound eastern spur is still very slow. Crash investigation in toward exit 16E. The western spur is better. And that's a look at total traffic. I'm Bob Williams.
12: Here's the updated forecast for Central Jersey this afternoon. Mostly sunny skies continue. Our temperatures ranging to about 90 at night, mostly clear, 67. Sunshine on Saturday. Next day, middle 80s, partly cloudy at night, mid-60s. Sunday, partly sunny with an increase in clouds in late day and evening thunderstorms. Sunday's high temperatures, 85. I'm meteorologist Steve Pelletieri for Fox Sports New Jersey.
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0: Johnson Company Live here on Fox Sports Radio. We just don't end with the corn. Just keep on going and going. Different version, different spelling.
1: I want it to be over.
0: You're done. you're off the cob.
1: This is how Roger Clemens would name corn.
0: Yes. Right? The K with Cody.
2: That's right.
0: Which I actually think is clever. Because of the straight, he should have used the backwards K for the no-look strikeout. He's Kerry Rhodes. I'm Dan Beyer. That's Jason Stewart. Iowa Sam is here, as is Isaac Lohenkron. Again, if you missed any of today's show, be sure to catch the podcast. 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
7: Central Jersey traffic update. Heavy shorebound traffic on 440, southbound 287, 440 combo to the Parkway, and then the Parkway heavy over the Driscoll Bridge. 35 with construction work and delays by the Morgan Drawbridge. Route 9 to 34, a lot of extra traffic there. And Route 28 reopened this past hour at Somerville. Earlier problems cleared with a down utility pole. 78 eastbound slowing down into 287. And the Jersey Turnpike southbound eastern spur is still very slow. Crash investigation in toward exit 16E. The western spur is better. And that's a look at total traffic. I'm Bob Williams.
8: Here's the updated forecast for Central Jersey this afternoon. Mostly sunny skies continue. Our temperatures ranging to about 90 at night, mostly clear, 67. Sunshine on Saturday, next day, middle 80s, partly cloudy at night, mid-60s. Sunday, partly sunny with an increase in clouds and late day and evening thunderstorms. Sunday's high temperatures, 85. I'm meteorologist Steve Pelletieri for Fox Sports New Jersey.
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0: Sam's breakdancing moves. Sam's dance moves, man. Out of control. You're like Electric Boogaloo, Sam. Covino and Rich with Danny G, Iowa Sam, and the Kron.
1: I feel like Sam would be a great wedding date. If like a woman needed like a random date to a wedding, like rent a Sam. Like imagine bringing Sam to a wedding as a date.
0: He'd be a great male gigolo.
1: Oh.
0: Maybe we should rent them out.
1: Side
0: by
1: business.
0: The way, if you want to hang with us Monday, Tuesday, and Wednesday next week, we're filling in for Dan Patrick. Spread the news.
1: Nice.
0: DP3, the hat trick starting on Monday. We got some cool guests lined up, so join us in the morning. And if you miss anything, like we said, all the shows are on YouTube, and Danny G's Best of the Week drops tomorrow morning. All right? Search Covino and Rich. Right now, we're live from the Fox Sports Radio studio. Definitely catch our Best of the Week, and thank you guys for calling now. Yeah. Rich, you asked two teams, yeah. Clarity and Clueless.
1: Yeah,
0: when it comes to the NFL.
1: Well, because I think we're, you know, less than a month now from the start of the NFL season.
0: Truthfully, we're all clueless.
1: We're all clueless, but there might be, what is the one team you feel like you're the most clear on? And what is the team where you're clueless? Like, to me, clarity, the Rams are going to be good. I can't see a world in
0: Seahawks,
1: which the Rams
0: Bills.
1: Are not good. Yeah, there's a couple teams. Clueless, to me, the whole NFC East, particularly the Washington Commanders. Like, are they 11-6 and back to where they were 2 years ago? Could they win 10 games? Or are they going to be 4-13 and are they revamping around Jaden Daniels?
2: You know what, Rich? I don't care. You're a Niners fan, so I don't care what you say about the Cardinals. Check out Yahoo Sports. Their floor and ceiling projection for the Cardinals.
1: Yeah.
2: The floor is one win, a ceiling of 7 wins.
1: That's a big swing.
2: Yeah. So, yeah, Chad GPT says the Cardinals are widely considered the hardest team to predict for the upcoming season.
0: A lot of young weapons. Yeah,
1: great,
0: we'll see
1: great
0: how
1: young
0: it translates.
1: Players in a very tough division. And I said before, not to get all nerdy and complicated, out of their division, the NFC West plays the AFC West. So not only do the Cardinals have to play the Niners, Rams, and Seahawks two times each, they got to play your Raiders later in the season when they might have something cooking.
2: Yeah, and I hope the defense can stop Jeremiah Love this time.
1: They have to play the Chargers, the Chiefs, and the and the Broncos. Like, that's a really tough schedule. So, all right, let's go to your phone calls. Who do we got, Danny?
2: All right, let's start New Hampshire. Pete.
1: What's up, New Hampshire?
3: Hey, guys, great show.
1: Oh, thanks, Pete. What's up?
3: So the most clarity I have would probably be the Seahawks to definitely repeat to the NFC Championship game. Absolutely.
1: Okay. I think repeating to a playoff run is a pretty safe bet for the Seahawks. What else?
3: And my confusing team would probably be the Patriots. Because Drake May was so bad in the Super Bowl, are they going to be that bad again? I'm really confused with that.
1: I mean, on paper, you could say the Patriots got better, but that doesn't mean they're going to win 13, 14 games.
4: And Vrabelgate.
1: And Vrabelgate and distractions. And again, sometimes everything goes your way, and then next year, you know, like we've said it before,
0: it's not easy.
1: The ball doesn't bounce your way every year. So, all right, who else, Danny?
0: Thank you, man.
2: Let's go to Maryland. Don is in the house.
1: Ooh, Don, what's up, bud?
5: Hey, how you doing today?
1: What's up, man? What are you thinking? What gives you clarity and what confuses the hell out of you?
5: Well, again, clarity to jump on the last guy is Seattle. They're a double-digit playoff team, all in on Mike McDonald and the defense, and I think Price is going to make people forget Kenneth Walker.
0: Yeah, that kid looks quick.
5: Yeah, and the other one is the Commanders. Again, they've made so many changes on defense, but they've got a new defensive coordinator from the Brian Flores tree in Minnesota, and then just as soon as they sign Stephon Diggs, Laramie Tunsil goes out.
1: Yeah,
5: you don't know what to expect there.
1: Yeah, I think Washington is such a big question mark. And
0: speaking of question marks,
1: to add to the confusion, Covino, quarterback makes you really get so much more insight, like you guys have been telling me about Jaden Daniels. So you're like, that's right, we forget so quickly. We're in such a what have you done for me lately type of situation.
0: That's all it is. Yeah. Hey, we forgot how electric that dude is. But look at Deshaun Watson throwing play passes.
4: That's
0: right?
4: We're
0: talking confusion. It's what do you expect from this dude in that quarterback situation?
2: And their defense usually shows up, but
0: talk about confusing.
2: Yeah.
0: Yo, does he still got any game left?
4: You see the spin rate on that ball he just threw?
0: We haven't. Yeah, somebody get the spin rate on that.
4: Spin rate.
1: Deshaun and Shador.
0: We don't know what to expect from the quarterback situation or what Watson's got in the tank right now.
1: Well, hold on. I mean, you could say this about so many teams. How about the Ravens? New coach, but Lamar's still trying to prove he's the guy. So, hey, I just think no matter what, great NFL season coming up. Hey, it's Covino and Rich. 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
15: Central Jersey traffic update. Heavy shorebound traffic on 440, southbound 287, 440 combo to the Parkway, and then the Parkway heavy over the Driscoll Bridge. Route 35 with construction work and delays by the Morgan Drawbridge. Route 9 to 34, a lot of extra traffic there. And Route 28 reopened this past hour at Somerville. Earlier problems cleared with a down utility pole. 78 eastbound slowing down into 287. And the Jersey Turnpike southbound eastern spur still very slow. Crash investigation in toward exit 16E. The western spur is better. And that's a look at total traffic. I'm Bob Williams.
16: Here's the updated forecast for Central Jersey this afternoon. Mostly sunny skies continue. Our temperatures ranging to about 90 at night, mostly clear, 67. Sunshine on Saturday. Next day, middle 80s, partly cloudy at night, mid-60s. Sunday, partly sunny with an increase in clouds in late day and evening thunderstorms. Sunday's high temperatures, 85. I'm meteorologist Steve Pelletieri for Fox Sports New Jersey.
17: NBC News Radio, I'm Chris Caraccio. Tropical storm Lala is expected to become a hurricane as it makes its closest approach to Hawaii tomorrow. A hurricane warning is in effect for the Big Island, while Maui County is under a tropical storm watch with rain totals that could reach between 12 and 18 inches. President Trump is in New York State touting dropping crime rates. He addressed a crowd at the Nassau County Police Academy.
18: We're here today to celebrate the historic progress our administration is making together with law enforcement partners nationwide to restore law and order.
17: The president touted a new FBI study showing the largest drop in violent crime in American history last year. Trump also endorsed New York Republican candidate for governor Bruce Blakeman. Luigi Mangione told a federal judge today that he shot UnitedHealthcare CEO Brian Thompson and he knew it was illegal. The admission was part of his guilty plea to federal stalking charges in New York. He faces life in prison and will be sentenced on December 18th. Mangione still faces state murder charges. American opinion about the economy is souring. Consumer sentiment is down for the first time in 3 months. The preliminary index for August from the University of Michigan showed it fell to 51, down from July's final reading of 55.2. It comes as consumers express concerns over increasing prices. Consumers expect prices to go up 4.3% over the next year, which is a slight increase from last month. A new aircraft carrier is headed to the Middle East after reports of mental health concerns for the crew of the San Diego-based USS Abraham Lincoln. NBC's Garrett Hake has more.
19: According to multiple U.S. officials, there have also been some concerning man overboard incidents on the Lincoln. The Pentagon now says a sailor went overboard earlier this month and is receiving care off the ship.
17: The USS George Washington left Vietnam last week and will be replacing the Lincoln, which has been at sea for more than 265 days. It left San Diego in late November, setting a modern carrier record for its deployment. I'm Chris Caraggio, NBC News Radio.
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26: This is it.
20: Here's Covino and Rich.
23: What? You know, we have so much ridiculous fun every afternoon on Covino and Rich. I don't know if people realize that's actually Mike Tyson singing for real. That's not an impression.
1: It really is Mike Tyson and Jay-Z and the other production.
2: I don't believe
1: piece.
2: You.
1: No, man. The superstars come to hang with us.
23: Love it.
1: And we want you to come hang with us Monday, Tuesday, and Wednesday in for Dan Patrick. Remember, the Dan Patrick hat trick is coming Monday, Tuesday, and Wednesday.
2: Just like Big Poppy is here in Showtime at Holmes.
1: No.
2: Wink, wink.
1: And by the way, we'll be giving away, speaking of Poppy, we'll be giving away prizes today when we play Brainwave, the game that's sweeping the nation. Plus, weekend hobnobbing coming up. We got a story about A-Rod. Is it A-Rod or a Rod nowadays? We'll talk about that.
23: That's not the only name change. Did you see the other name change in Major League Baseball?
1: It's the other one.
23: Remember when we were kids?
27: Into another time.
23: Tim Raines out of nowhere was like, I'm Rock Raines.
1: Yeah.
23: And then Mike Stanton became Giancarlo Stanton.
1: Yeah.
23: Any others come to mind? Was
1: it? Let's see, when it comes to...
23: Like, just name changes?
2: To Rod Taylor?
1: Well, you know, it was George Bell, and then there was like, no, it's Jorge Bell.
23: Jorge Bell,
1: you know, but obviously the same thing, but as a matter of what they called him, changed.
23: There's one on Danny's Dodgers that I saw this morning. Your closer. He's no longer Edwin Diaz. He's Ed Los Diaz.
2: Wow, dude.
23: Man, that was a lot of setup. That was a lot of setup
1: Ed
23: for that joke.
1: Diaz.
23: Not Edwin.
2: That joke's as good as your magic.
23: He's not Edwin Diaz. He's Ed Los Diaz. Man, another blown one. What is going on? You got...
2: Yeah,
23: man,
2: he's struggled since he's returned from the injured list.
23: He struggled all year. Does he still have some Mets stank on him or what?
2: You said this before the season even started, that he's an every other season kind of guy.
23: Edwin Diaz, historically, I know it's only the sample size is 3, but anytime he's with a new team, the first go at it stinks, and then he settles into unhittable. So I said there's a chance maybe campaign you're number one with the Dodgers. And I was right, man. So Ed Los Diaz.
1: We're going to talk about A-Rod or whatever you want to call him in a few minutes. But, Rich, let's take one more phone call, and we're going to do a little schedule watching because we're all pumped up.
23: Yeah.
1: And we're all pumped up like Wade Boggs about the preseason NFL games. Actually, you know what? Let's just get into Rich's schedule watching when it comes to... Are we choosing the Raiders today?
23: Let's do the Raiders.
1: All right.
23: Oh, boy.
20: The Rich loves to look at the schedule game.
23: Schedule watching.
28: Yeah.
23: I love schedule watching. You used to make fun of me. Now it's your favorite thing.
1: Yeah, I'm not going to lie. Yeah.
23: Because no one knows.
2: Is it really Covino's favorite thing?
1: It is. It's like Jerry Seinfeld does this whole bit. Like, great and sucks is sort of like, it's the same thing. It's the same thing. It really is. You know, there's a fine line there. So it is. It's great. But sometimes it sucks.
23: Now, if you look at the Raiders, we've done this with a few teams. And, you know, for the next couple of weeks, we'll schedule watch. And like every other, you know, person that thinks they know, we're going to pretend we know.
1: Hey, speaking of the Raiders,
2: This is your sixth. This is going to be number six that you've done this week.
23: This is going to give you a boy. There's a guy named BJ Raider Painter. He does all the lines for the Raiders. He paints all the lines on the field for the Raiders. He's listening to the show right now, sending us pics, saying, another great show, boys.
2: Nice.
23: Yeah, so shout out to BJ.
0: He's the guy that actually paints
23: Yeah, look.
0: Oh, wow.
23: Look at it. That's him. Holy crap. All right, look at him. He's doing it as we speak. So go ahead, Rich. What do you got for us?
2: He could get us some seats right on the grass.
23: You should make friends with BJ Raider Painter.
0: Maybe what if instead of the Raider logo, instead of a little pirate head, all of a sudden it's Danny G's head.
2: Have you seen the logo where Mendoza is the head?
23: Yes. Now, let's go over the Raiders schedule like I've done for every other schedule watching. I'm going to tell you what Vegas predicts. Now, while these games are, some of them are 17 to 20 weeks away, considering week one hasn't happened yet. However, Vegas does give futures odds on every game. Like, you could look at week 15, and if you really wanted to, you could bet now on a week 15 or 13 or 17 game, which is silly, but it's there. And the Raiders are underdogs in 14 of their 17 games.
0: Wow.
23: However, in a non-mutually exclusive bet, their over win total is 5.5. So
0: it's the defense for sure, because even with Kirk Cousins, man, he looked solid yesterday. Yeah. That's the that's sort of the under-the-radar storyline of yesterday, is how good he looked.
2: Yeah, Robbie Leonard's the new DC. And they obviously have some good pieces on defense, but they need to put it all together. They have a lot of young talent now on the defensive side of the ball.
23: I look at the Raiders as a team that's going to be exciting. They might rip off an upset here or there. But I look at the Raiders as a team with Kirk Cousins and some of those weapons and a bolstered line. I think that they will beat other lower-tier teams, but I don't expect them to necessarily beat. I don't think you're going to rip off some upsets against some of the teams on the schedule, but let's go through it. You start week one against the Dolphins. You're home in Las Vegas. I think that's a dub.
0: That's a dub.
23: I think that's a dub. I think you're 1-0 there, Danny. Then you go to Los Angeles, which will be a home game for you because there'll be equal number of Raiders fans in Los Angeles. I'm sorry, Isaac. I know you do your work with the Chargers. I don't see...
3: He's scowling at you for our radio listeners.
23: I'm so sorry.
3: Frowning. Well,
2: I'll say the Chargers following there at SoFi has gotten stronger.
23: Look at you.
3: Now Isaac's smiling.
2: Well, I mean, it's the truth. From the first Raider game I attended at SoFi to the most recent one, I've noticed the increase of Chargers fans.
0: Is Madison Beer going to be there?
23: Hope so.
0: Because then I'll go.
23: 1-1. I do think they will not beat the Chargers in Los Angeles. Then they play the Saints in New Orleans. I don't know why Vegas has the Saints at like over under 7.5 games. I feel like they've done nothing to impress me. I know you're saying their young quarterback at the end of last year turned it on.
0: I could say I'm pretty clueless on the Saints right now.
23: Well, like, I mean, I don't know. I think they're just an average team, Danny. And I think the Raiders are an average team right now. So I'm going to give it to your Raiders. I think the Raiders.
0: At least the Raiders are more exciting.
23: I think there's something where there's going to be a buzz about your team. So I'm going to go 2-1. I think they could go beat New Orleans. Sorry, Saints fans. So now you're 2-1. But here's where it gets dicey, Danny. You have 4 in a row at home against the Chiefs, 2-2. The Patriots, 2-3. At home.
0: You beat the Pats last year.
23: At home against the Bills, 2-4. The Rams, 2-5. Then you play the Jets, 3-5. Now, where do you think along here Mendoza took over? Because I don't think you put Mendoza in when you have a
2: five. He's going to start his season at the 49ers and upset your team.
0: Here's the thing. They're going to be ultra. There's so many eyes on this kid and his career and what they do. They're going to do it when he's 100% ready to go.
23: Meaning, I know.
0: They're not going to take any chances.
23: I know the fan base has curbed their enthusiasm. I know they're not expecting Fernando Mendoza to go in there and all of a sudden light it up. The Raiders are 12-5. I know that's not real. But I don't think you let Cousins start the first couple. And then you're like, let's go to Mendoza.
0: And I don't think you throw Mendoza out there to the Wolves for a high-profile team.
23: What I'm saying is that stretch that I just said. Mm-hmm. I think if you put Mendoza in during a four-game stretch against the Chiefs, Pats, Bills, and Rams, that does nothing for a young man's confidence.
0: Nothing at all.
23: I think that's why you got a guy like Kirk Cousins to weather that storm, maybe try to steal one, but who knows. So now I got you 3-5, Danny. practically halfway through it, right? I think you beat the Dolphins, Saints, and Jets. You ain't beat my Niners, I'm sorry to tell you. Unless, of course, they're decimated with old guy injuries.
0: I feel like that's going to be a good game, though. Where is that game?
2: Yeah.
23: 49ers.
2: Yeah. Ton of Raider fans in attendance there also.
23: In the Bay.
0: Okay, nice. That's
23: so
0: a fun one.
23: I'm going to give you 3-6. I don't think you win that. Then you play Seattle in Vegas.
0: 3-7.
23: 3-7. Broncos.
0: 3-8.
23: 3-8. Browns.
2: Wait, the Raiders. Back up, though. The Raiders always play the Broncos tough.
0: Denver? It's at Denver, right?
2: Doesn't matter where. The Raiders, you know, the past few years, up until couple of wins by the Broncos, the Raiders were like 6-0 against them.
23: How about I give you the Broncos at home 2 weeks after that? I give you the Raiders. Yeah, split.
2: All right.
23: Are you splitting with the Chargers, though?
2: I would say a split with the Chargers. But you gave them... Oh, no, you said...
23: Don't be a silly boy, Danny.
2: No. Hey, you know in-division games are tough.
23: I know in-division's tough. But I'm going to be, in my mind, realistic. I'm going to say...
0: always super wishful.
23: I know. I'm going to say you lose against the Chargers 4-9. You beat the Broncos the second one, 5-9. I think you beat the Titans 6-10.
2: Cardinals, we have no idea what to expect.
23: I think Cardinals, you win. And I think you're 7... How did I do the wrong math again? Is this the second time?
0: You skipped a team before the Broncos.
2: Did you skip the Browns?
0: Oh, yeah, no. The Browns.
2: You skipped the Browns. Week 12.
0: We left off on the Browns right there.
23: No Browns.
0: So I think they beat the Browns. We don't know what the heck's going on with the Browns.
23: Danny, to get to 7-10, here's who you have to beat. The Dolphins. The Saints. The Jets. Split with the Broncos, beat the Titans, beat the Cardinals, and that actually gives you 6 wins. And the Browns.
0: And you skip the Browns again. Yeah.
23: Seven.
0: Rich just hates the Browns.
23: I feel like I don't like what they did to Joe Flacco.
0: That's 7.
23: 7-10.
0: Yep, that's 7-10.
23: So
0: 7-10
23: so
0: for
23: Danny,
0: Raiders.
2: That's the over.
23: 6-11 if you beat the teams that I think you should beat. If you split with anyone in your division, you could get to 7. Is that a step in the right direction?
2: Yeah, of course.
23: What if
2: let's be honest. 5 wins is a step in the right direction compared to last season.
0: Yeah, they were 3-14 last year. That's a big step
2: in the
0: thing,
2: right
0: direction.
2: Like, even in the losses, how are they losing? Are they being blown out and they're not competitive, or are they moving in the right direction?
23: I like, you know, for all we know, the Raiders wouldn't shock me if they even did a little better and stole one of those other games, because you have some big playmakers on that team. And we keep forgetting, you have a new head coach, you have a new quarterback, you have a lot of, it's like a fresh new toy. You don't know, like, there have been teams that have gone 3-13, 3-14, the next year they rip off 9 or 10 wins, and it's like,
0: Mike,
23: wow.
0: Mike Washington Jr. is that guy, dude. We're going to be talking a lot about that dude.
23: I mean,
0: Genty.
23: Of course, Danny, I'm only just going for my own team's history, but I think every fan in the NFL knows that one season where, holy crap, my team went from awful to good, or good to bad, like that. You remember under Jim Harbaugh, the Niners the year before were 3-13, and then the next year they went 13-3?
2: Yeah.
23: Same Alex Smith, and then in came eventually Kaepernick. But there's a chance the Raiders could make some noise, but I think they hit the over.
0: Some of these good teams fall off like Cal Raleigh, bro.
2: Well, I know one thing. I'm confused, as a lot of people are, with the Raiders. We are
15: Central Jersey traffic update. Heavy shorebound traffic on 440, southbound 287, 440 combo to the Parkway, and then the Parkway heavy over the Driscoll Bridge. Route 35 with construction work and delays by the Morgan Drawbridge. Route 9 to 34, a lot of extra traffic there. And Route 28 reopened this past hour at Somerville. Earlier problems cleared with a down utility pole. 78 eastbound slowing down into 287. And the Jersey Turnpike southbound eastern spur still very slow. Crash investigation in toward exit 16E. The Western Spur is better. And that's a look at total traffic. I'm Bob Williams.
16: Here's the updated weather forecast for the remainder of your Friday. Beautiful weather today. And sky should be mostly clear to sunset as temperatures fall from the 80s down into the 70s during the evening hours. Overnight lows 62 to 67 under clear skies. Sunny skies Saturday, highs mid-80s. At night, partly cloudy, mid-60s. And Sunday, sunshine, then an increase in clouds. And late day and evening, thunderstorms, 85. I'm meteorologist Steve Pelletieri for Fox Sports New Jersey.
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5: Lombard smacks it in the air deep toward right field. De Los Santos back toward the warning track, looking up. That ball's out of here. Bombs away, George Lombard Jr. Swinging a broken back grounder left side of the infield. Lombard circles over, fires on the run, and it's in-time victory for the Somerset Patriots.
4: 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Here are the voices of the Patriots, Stephen Cusimano and Adam Beck.
5: From TD Bank Ballpark in Bridgewater Township, New Jersey, we welcome you to Somerset Patriots Baseball, the New York Yankees AA affiliate, hosting the New Hampshire Fisher Cats, the AA affiliate of the Toronto Blue Jays, on a day where the Yankees are starting a series up in Toronto. Today it is the Yankees and Blue Jays, future stars, here in Somerset County, New Jersey. And he is Adam Beck. I'm Stephen Cusimano, coming to you on this Friday night. We've got our Jersey Diners neon blue on, our neon pink with the word mark. The Jersey Diners are back in Somerset County. They got a big league rehabber last night. Carlos Rodon himself a nice game. And we're going to see Dom Hamill's Somerset Patriots debut today against one of the top Blue Jays pitching prospects, Danny Thompson Jr.
6: Yeah, it should be a fun one. Hamill, former big leaguer as well, had one major league game with the Mets in years past, but now in the Yankees organization after signing a minor league free agent deal with New York back all the way before the season started, and now started the year in AAA, now to AA. We'll get to him a little bit later on in the pregame show.
5: 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Well, the good report from Thursday's game is that Carlos Rodon is in good health, because yesterday he looked as good as he'd looked really since he was pitching in big league games, rehabbing from his injury with the left elbow inflammation. Rodon helped the Patriots pick up a big win last night. Final score of it was 5-1, highlighted offensively by Josh Moylan's grand slam. But what we saw out of Carlos Rodon yesterday was pretty vintage. 7 strikeouts in 4 1/3 innings of work, making it 5 up, so it was his longest major league rehab start after commencing the start with Scranton Wilkes-Barre on Saturday. So Rodon, 4 1/3 scoreless, gave up only 2 hits, only 1 walk, struck out 7, and we heard from him after the game, Adam. He said that everything was feeling good.
6: Yeah, it was really about, you know, finding the shapes, being in the strike zone, wanting to get a little bit deeper, also making some nice plays off the mound, spinning down the first base line and firing the first for the out. He looked good, checking all the boxes as he tries to get back to the Bronx. Obviously, no word on if that will... If his next outing is with the Yankees, that is a potential, or if it's back in the minor leagues to get another rehab opportunity.
5: Well, the good thing is we got some insight from Carlos after he came out of the game, talked about how he felt, talked about whether or not he feels ready to contribute to the big league club and what the potential plans are when he does make it back to the Bronx. And so Carlos Rodon catching up with the media after his 4 1/3 innings of scoreless ball yesterday on 58 pitches. Here is everything he had to say on the Fox Sports Radio New Jersey pregame show.
7: Well, what would you take out of this, and do you think this is it for you?
8: Yeah, I mean, the goal was to just to go out there and throw as many strikes as I could and be efficient. 5 ups, 58 pitches. As far as what's next, not sure. Obviously, I would love to be able to compete and, you know, help our team win, but that is not up to me, so.
7: What were you most satisfied with, and is there any part of your thing that you felt is a little off?
8: You know, honestly, fairly crisp. I was happy, you know, made some quick adjustments in with the changeup early on. So I was happy to get the changeup, you know, strike the ball or in zone. Fastball was good, you know. I think it'll be a tick up whenever, you know, I show back up in the big leagues. Slider was decent. Got some swing and miss on down and in chase slider. So, and the curveball, I was happy with the curveball. Sinker was in a good place, so I was happy with mostly everything.
7: You called for an ABS challenger. You forgot what
8: I did. I didn't. Yeah, I honestly had no idea that there's no challenges in AA. I just, you know, just was reaction, because it's one of those where catcher's coming up and throwing, and that's, you know, if I have the ability and I think it's a strike, then
7: it was a strike.
8: Yeah. I was confident.
10: What were you looking to correct from when you got hit around a little bit in the last start?
8: I it was just one of those things. I just wanted to attack the zone. Last start, it was not great. I think I could have, you know, just looking back on it, I wanted to be better with attacking the zone, being in the zone, and crisper with pitches. And today, you know, today was a, it was a step in the right direction, and just trying to build off that. So
10: this is gonna be the first time we're going to see you, Cole, and Fried all healthy in the rotation at the same time once you get back. How exciting of a development is that?
8: I mean, that's great. You know, it'd be nice to have us all pitch together finally. And, you know, those guys are tremendous and they've been great. So whenever my name gets called, I'm ready and it'll be good to be back.
10: Where do you think this rotation stacks up against the rest of baseball with all you guys in there?
8: Yeah, it's pretty good. You know, I'm very confident in our guys and, you know, it's up there for sure.
7: Hootie had said the other day that piggybacking you with, I guess it would be Weathers or Warren there is a possibility depending on where you are. Is that, would you like that at this point? I know you're not fully built up, but
8: yeah.
7: Would that be ideal for you? Do you feel you're ready to get big league hitters out?
8: I feel like I'm always ready to get big league hitters out. As far as the piggyback, you know, I'm willing to do whatever to help our team win. So if, you know, if they think that that's the avenue they want to go, then I'm ready to perform and help the team.
7: How do you really know when you're facing double-A hitters? I think one in their top 30s in there. Is it the command and you're looking to see how the pitches move that's most important? Because, you know, the results pretty
8: yeah.
7: much are going to be good when you're running against
8: right.
7: this double-A level.
8: I think a lot of it's like, you know, the pitch call and being in the area you want to be in, executing that, you know, is the stuff there. That's kind of it. I mean, obviously the results, you know, there's ways to, you know, get guys to swing and miss and chase, and obviously it's going to be there. These guys are, you know, they're young, they're obviously developing, and they have a little ways to go until they get to the big leagues. But I think most of it's like, you know, are you consistent with the lane you're going in? Are you consistent with the shapes? How's the stuff? And it's kind of, that's probably what you're looking for.
9: What were your thoughts on Alfonso behind the plate, the catcher? He's obviously new to the org.
8: Yeah.
9: He's just traded for weeks
8: ago. Yeah. What I got to know him a little bit. I thought he was pretty good. You know, I think he's pretty polished, especially, you know, being here in Double A. He has the ability to catch. He looked, you know, his presence behind the plate was good. His understanding of what he wanted to do as far as pitch calling, I thought it was great. So, I mean, I felt like we got on the same page with some stuff, and I was just kind of rolling. So it was good. You know, I think he's gonna be a good player.
9: Is that a weird dynamic when you come down for a rehab start? You know, usually, you know, your catcher is day to day, but coming down, maybe working with guys that aren't familiar.
8: Yeah, it's just part of the business. But it's cool. It's good to be able to work with guys and see if, you know, where they're at, and maybe if I can help or someone can help and make him better. But, you know, he was pretty good today.
7: You won 18 last year. You beat the number one on a lot of teams. Is that kind of crazy to think that on the Yankees you could be the number four?
8: Yeah, I know. We're pretty good. three guys in front of me that are really good in this game. And, you know, I'm glad that all of us are on the same team, so it's great to be able to have those kind of arms.
10: Do you have much sense of just kind of what went wrong with the elbow when you came back the first time and why it's going to be different now?
8: You know, it's just anything post-op when you're in and operated on in between seasons, it can be a little sticky. You don't know what you're going to get into. Obviously, in the beginning, it felt good coming back and caught up to me. You know, I really can't say, you know. It's wonky when you get, like I said, when you get worked on and you try to go and compete. Obviously, I'd rather be pitching right now and not have missed any starts and be competing and going at it, you know, with the guys next to me. But I'm here in this position, and I'm just looking forward to be back.
10: Do you feel like you know your way around the stadium pretty well?
8: Yeah, I know. Unfortunately, yes. I mean, it's obviously pleasant, and everyone's been great, and the hospitality's great. So it's always a pleasure to come here. But obviously, I'd rather not be here.
7: Trying to make a late run to challenge Max for the Gold Glove there, getting off the mound.
8: No, I mean, just field your position no matter where you're at. So it's just competing, and, you know, obviously that's not going to count towards any Gold Glove work, but
7: it
8: was a good play. Yeah, it was good to move.
5: It was fun to hear him talk about that, particularly that play, the PFP we saw before, you know, coming for that Gold Glove potentially. But no, just good to see Carlos back out there looking like himself, looking comfortable, and coming out of the outing in good spirits.
6: Yeah, and I think the most impressive thing especially was the command of the off-speed and the breaking stuff. I mean, the fastball was maybe a tick or two lower than we've seen him at the major league level. He averages about 94 miles an hour on his fastball with the Yankees. Yesterday, it's at about 92, 93. He expects that to tick back up when he gets back to the big leagues. But it was his changeup and specifically the slider as well. He got so many swings and misses on those pitches that he has to feel good from the position where he's at. Well, Rodon not on the mound today, but there is a pitcher with big league experience pitching for Somerset today in his team debut. So coming up next, we're going to talk more about Dom Hamill. We'll talk about Danny Thompson Jr., who is one of the Blue Jays' top 30 prospects, coming in on number 16 at the list. And we got to look at today's starting lineups, standings, and more coming up in segment two of the pregame show, brought to you by New Jersey's home team health insurer, Horizon Blue Cross Blue Shield of New Jersey. 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So on the other side of the break, Adam Beck will have all of that and more for you here as the Jersey Diners take on the New Hampshire Fisher Cats on Fox Sports New Jersey and Bally Sports Live.
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6: 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For Somerset, one transaction today. And that is coming in the form of Tyler Boudreau, who made his AA debut yesterday, coming in relief of Carlos Rodon. Boudreau piggybacking Rodon after he was transferred from Single-A Tampa up to Somerset. He looked excellent in his AA debut. 3 2/3 innings of work, scoreless with 6 strikeouts, no walks, allowed just 2 hits. But then today, transferred back to Single-A Tampa. So just a spot appearance for Boudreau. Earlier in the week as well, Xavier Rebus and Hayden Murda became the 16th and 17th Patriots this season to earn a Triple-A call-up. At the time of his promotion, Murda leading all Double-A relievers in strikeout rate, 37.6% of the batters he faced, he had struck out. And Xavier Rebus had been the best pitcher in minor league baseball statistically since middle of June, tallied a 1.18 ERA, which led minor league baseball, in a 1.20 batting average against, which was also leading minor league baseball, with 57 strikeouts to 19 walks in 45 2/3 innings of work across his final 9 outings with Somerset. So Rebus and Murda move up. Core Jackson, who joined Somerset from High Hudson Valley, has been stellar so far with the Patriots. He's got RBIs in all 3 games so far this week in his first stint at AA. Take a look at the starting lineups for today. We'll start with the visitors, the New Hampshire Fisher Cats, entering at 51-58 overall this year, managed by first-year manager John Tamargo Jr., 17-25, though, in the second half. 8 games under .500, trying to keep pace, but have dropped the first 3 games of this series. For the Fisher Cats, it's Eric Snow batting in the leadoff spot, hit a home run yesterday in the 9th inning off Kevin Stevens, batting at the top spot and playing shortstop. Victor Arias in left field bats second. Doug Gleed, recent addition to the Toronto Blue Jays top 30 prospect list, coming in at number 30. That list updated today. He'll play first base. and bat third. Aaron Parker, the catcher, bats fourth. Carter Cunningham in right field, batting in the five hole. Hector Perez, the designated hitter, bats sixth. And in the bottom of the order, Cutter Coffey, the third baseman, who was actually demoted off the top 30 list today, bats seventh. J.R. Freethy, the second baseman, bats eighth. And Matthew Valet making his second appearance of the series against Somerset. He played in left field last time out a couple days ago, now getting the start in center field and batting ninth. Starting lineups brought to you by TD Bank, where it all starts with a more human way to bank. For the Somerset Patriots, managed by first-year manager James Cooper. Somerset entering at 58-53 overall this year, and a clean 500 in the second half, keeping pace with first-place Reading. Somerset four games back of a Reading team that enters today 25-17. And Somerset looking to keep the winning streak going as Cooper puts out these nine Patriots that are going to be Jersey Diners tonight. Jay Savina bats in the top spot, designated to hit after getting the day off from the field. Savina has been a little bit quieter of late, but he is the Yankees' number 25 prospect, and he's been stellar in the outfield all season long. Gets a break from playing defense, though, tonight. Shortstop Core Jackson bats in the two-hole, the Yankees' number 12 prospect. Roderick Arias, the third baseman, bats third. Omar Alfonso is the catcher for the second straight game, batting 218 at AA this season between Altoona and Somerset. He is the cleanup batter presented by Pritchard Industries. We don't cut corners, we clean them. Jackson Castillo bats fifth and plays left field. DJ Gladney returns to the lineup after getting the day off yesterday. He plays right field. And Connor McGinnis, the second baseman, Josh Moylan, the first baseman, and the slap-hitting, budding sensation, Luis Durango, the center fielder, batting ninth. Pitching matchup for today, a pair of righties in very different spots in their careers. It's Danny Thompson Jr., the number 16 overall prospect in the Toronto Blue Jays system in his first season at AA, facing Dom Hamill. He's been around the block for a little bit. This is his first year in the Yankees organization, first season in Somerset, second season overall at AA, and this is his AA debut for this season after he started the year with AAA Scranton Wilkes-Barre. So it's Thompson and it's Hamill. What are we looking for Hamill tonight, Steve?
5: Well, Hamill throws literally everything, and the last time we saw him was 3 years ago. He was pitching for the Binghamton Rumble Ponies. He is a drastically different pitcher from that point. He's, you know, pitched a game in the big leagues. He's spent the last play, and guy that throws a four-seam, two-seam, sweeper, a changeup, a slider, a curveball. So I'm really interested to see how he deploys all of these different pitches against a lineup that, frankly, has been struggling this week. There have been a few glimpses. Some of those batters like Eric Snow and Doug Gleed, Edbert Perez, all have homers. But other than that, it's been a slow week offensively. You're looking at Hamill, who, again, has been pitching essentially to big leaguers the last 3 years, including this one up in AAA. And how does he attack AA hitters facing them for the first time since 2023?
6: That is the question that we will have to watch out for. On the other side of things, it's Danny Thompson Jr., who is making his 10th appearance overall, ninth start with New Hampshire, 2.32 ERA, 1-1 record in eight previous starts, nine total appearances. And for Thompson, he's a guy that has seen Somerset this year. This is his third appearance against Somerset. All of them have been on the road for the Patriots, so in Manchester, New Hampshire. This is Danny Thompson Jr.'s first start here at TD Bank Ballpark. And for Thompson Jr., 3 ERA in two starts across nine innings of work with nine punch-outs against Somerset in those prior appearances this season. Former eighth-round pick by the Blue Jays back in 2025, was given the lowest signing bonus in Toronto's 2025 draft class, just $5,000 to sign out of UNC Greensboro in North Carolina. But he has looked stellar so far this season. Got the call-up from High A, now in Double A, and continuing to impress in the Blue Jays system. So on the other side of this, it will be Thompson and Hamill taking the mound. It'll be Hamill first to face the Blue Jays Double A lineup. Eric Snow bats in the leadoff spot, and he will face Hamill on the other side of this break. It's Somerset and it's New Hampshire. Game 4 of 6 this week from TD Bank Ballpark. Somerset looking for the series win with a win tonight. We'll find out what happens next, what happens in Game 4 of this 6-game set. Either side of this break on Fox Sports New Jersey and Valley Sports Live.
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5: The Jersey Diners. They're known as the Somerset Patriots usually, but every once in a while, five times a year or so, they suit up as the Jersey Diners as they face the New Hampshire Fisher Cats. It's the Yankees AA affiliate playing here in Bridgewater Township, New Jersey, and they host the Blue Jays AA affiliate. On a day where the Yankees and Blue Jays are about to commence a three-game series of their own up at the Rogers Center, well, it's the final three games of a six-game set between Somerset and New Hampshire beginning today. Dom Hamill, the former Hamilton Husky, is out there on the mound for the Somerset Patriots, and it's an interesting sight to see because Hamill was originally a third-round pick of the New York Mets out of Dallas Baptist University. He was the Mets Minor League Pitcher of the Year in 2022. He helped Binghamton win an Eastern League Championship, or at least a Double-A Championship in this division in 2023. Hamill, on this very mound, made his last Double-A start in the Eastern League playoff that year against Somerset. It was the best start of his pro career. He has now spent the last 3 years in Triple-A, two at Syracuse, this year with the Scranton-Wilkes-Barre Railriders. So it has been quite a journey. Claimed on waivers three different times, major league debut as a September call-up last year, and now Hamill trading in the Mets blue and orange for the Yankees blue and white pinstripes, but with a little flair with the Jersey Diners tonight.
6: Yeah, Jersey Diners teal, is that the official, what's the official
5: neon
6: color?
5: Blue.
6: Neon blue, there you go. With the beautiful pink to go alongside it. But for Hamill, just not the start to his season he would have liked in Scranton-Wilkes-Barre in AAA. 3-9 record, a 6.90 ERA across 19 starts, 21 appearances, and a pretty big sample size, not just in terms of games played, but innings, 91 and a third innings of work, and now an opportunity to kind of reset himself at the Double-A level for the first time since 2023, and he gets that opportunity tonight against the Fisher Cats.
5: So this is Dom Hamill's sixth season pitching professionally, 27-year-old, down from AAA Scranton-Wilkes-Barre earlier this week, and facing a New Hampshire lineup that leads off with Eric Snow. Righty-righty matchup. The first pitch of the ball game is on the way, and it's a fastball inside, getting us underway at 6:38 p.m. here in Bridgewater Township, New Jersey. Snow batting 290 in 8 AA games. Hit his first AA homer last night. And he looks at a fastball miss low. Two balls, no strikes. A little snowfall in Somerset last night in the ninth inning. Snow hit his solo homer in the ninth to break a shutout. Patriots won 5-1. Hamill's 2-0. It's another sinker for a called strike, and it's 2-1. So Hamill mentioned out of Dallas Baptist University, hometown Chandler, Arizona. That's where Hamilton Huskies are. And here's the 2-1. Snow dribbles it foul behind the plate. Hamilton is a powerhouse school where former Ravens linebacker Terrell Suggs came out of. Current New York Yankee Cody Bellinger played for the Hamilton Huskies. And when Dom Hamill actually pitched there in 2017, Cole's younger brother was on the team. And Snow takes the slider low, three balls and two strikes. Cody's younger brother, Cole Bellinger, on that same Hamilton team. Went on to play a few years with the Padres, but Hamill, guy who knows that Bellinger family, coming out of the high school. 3-2 coming. And Snow dribbles it up the third baseline, foul.
6: The latest notable guy to come out of Hamilton is probably Rock Chulowski, who was the number one overall pick in this year's Major League Baseball draft. Already hit his first home run at High A a couple days ago out to right field.
5: Is a powerhouse high school in football, basketball, and especially baseball. Former Somerset Patriot Rock Selvidge went there too. Another 3-2, and Snow hammers one out of play down the right field line. Brock, who's been with Somerset the last 2 years, is on the full season injured list, but was a couple years away from Hamill. Brock pitched there 2021. Another 3-2. Snow rolls it foul again, went to the sweeper. And this is what we talked about in the pregame show, Adam, is there are so many different pitches for Hamill. Last time he was in Double A, first of all, had 160 strikeouts, second most at the level. He was only throwing four pitches at that point, but now he's kind of been reinvented. 3-2 coming. Snow takes just outside. The sweeper misses for ball four, and it's a nine-pitch walk to start the game.
2: Now batting left fielder, number two, Victor Arias.
5: So a good plate discipline from Victor Arias. From Snow as Arias digs in now.
6: Well, sometimes when guys add extra pitches, it's sometimes to protect maybe some of the offerings they already have and add some diversity and some difficulty for hitters to maybe zone in on one particular pitch.
5: Arias, the lefty, takes the ball one, fastball upstairs.
6: So for Hamill specifically, I mean, metrics-wise, his sweeper grades out as his best pitch. That's what he threw to Snow, just a little off plate for that nine-pitch walk.
5: His 1-0, and Arias takes the fastball inside 2-0. So Hamill, originally that third-round pick of the Mets, he was one of their top minor league pitchers en route to making his major league debut just under a year ago. It was September 17th, 2025. Pitched in a game against the Padres and threw a scoreless frame. His 2-0 is a grounder up to second base. McGinnis is there. Backhands, throws to second, and the force out is there in time. Little double clutch there from McGinnis to make sure that Core Jackson was covering. So fielder's choice 4-6 puts Arias at first base with one out for Dub Gleed.
6: Nonetheless, it's still a really nice out. If Jackson gets over to second base, maybe you're able to turn two. It would have been tough because Arias' speed down the first base line, but to get a soft ground out for out number one, it's big.
5: So here's Dub Gleed, who's been the hottest batter in the order today. Good instincts there from McGinnis. First pitch on the way is taken, and it's a slider for a strike, nothing in one. So Hamill has the sweeper. He's also got the short version of the slider, which also could be looked at as a cutter. Here's the 0-1. And Gleed takes the sweeper low. For Hamill, mentioned he made his big league debut last year. He was designated for assignment by the Mets the next day, but obviously, as a promising prospect, did not slip through the cracks. He was claimed the very next day by the Baltimore Orioles. Did not pitch in a game for Baltimore. As he throws to first, and Arias nearly got picked off, got there in time. Orioles DFA'd Hamill, tried to do the same thing, and then he was claimed by the Rangers. He stuck around in the Rangers system through the offseason until January 20th. They tried to designate him for assignment, and that's when the Yankees got their hands on him. Fourth time's the charm. The 1-1. Gleed takes. Slider, a little bit off the plate. Two balls and a strike. So it has been a journey from the moment of that Double-A debut to his Triple-A debut and eventually the big league debut. Here's the 2-1. Arias running the pitches outside. The throw to second base from Alfonso is not in time. There's a sinker off the plate as Victor Arias steals his sixth base of the season. Arias, the number 27 ranked Blue Jays prospect, flashing the wheels. Quaid yesterday had a 13-game hit streak snapped. He's got a homer this week. That's one of 17 on the year between high A and double A. Hamill brings the hands together. Here's the 3-1. Angleed takes low. The slider misses for ball four. So Arias would have gotten a second anyway. It's the second walk of the first inning with one out. Aaron Parker coming up.
6: It's just been the command so far for Hamill. He's just not been able to locate the breaking stuff in the zone. He's been trying to expand the zone a little bit for some swing and miss. Has not gotten any of it, though. It's clear that the New Hampshire focus in this game is forcing Hamill to throw in the zone, and they're not going to swing outside of it.
5: So now he'll face the cleanup batter, Parker, righty hitting catcher. Got the day off yesterday, his first day off of the series. With no score, just underway, top of the first inning, 83 degrees and fairly cloudy at first pitch. And the first pitch is low. Fastball, ball one.
4: Jersey Diner.

0: base umpire, John Reed, down at third. And right now he's behind the pitcher's mound with two on and a right-handed batter up. Last game of the season, regular season, will be a Jersey Diners game. Here's the 2-0. Parker fends through the slider. Pitch was just barely off the plate, but that time Parker went fishing for it. Hamill trying to settle in, first year with the Yankees. First double-A start since the playoffs in 2023. 1,058 days ago on this same mound against Somerset. 2-1. In the dirt, sinker misses, ball three. Hamill's triple-A numbers this year, 21 appearances, 19 starts. ERA 6.9, 91 and a third innings, 74 strikeouts. Against stout competition, a lot of players with major league service time. 3-1. Parker breaks his bat, flares it into center field, right at Luis Durango, though. A few steps in and to his left as Arias tags from second base. He'll test Durango's arm. Here's the throw. Now a throw to second base. The tag on Gleed is not in time. So both base runners advance. Durango's throw was a little bit in front of third base. It was a good attempt by Roderick Arias, Somerset's third baseman, to try and catch Gleed getting to second. But they both advance on a shallow fly ball on the second out of the inning.
1: And that's the danger about throwing to third base, because as soon as you throw to third, it allows Gleed to advance from first to second. And with two outs, part of the calculus is now you've got two in scoring position rather than just one in scoring position.
0: That's for the lefty batting, Carter Cunningham. First pitch on the way to him. Cunningham takes the fastball pinching the inside corner, strike one. Cunningham, a 240 batter in 50 double-A games. He's played 101 total games this year, 795 OPS between all levels of the minors. Hamill's 0-1, and Cunningham is hit by the pitch. It was a curveball back low and in, and it just ticked over his back foot, and so it's going to load the bases for Hedbert Perez.
1: Now Cunningham's going to get to go say hi to his old teammate down there at first base.
0: Josh Moylan, Carter Cunningham, former college roommates at East Carolina. And that ball skipped like in front of that back foot, then hit him. So it's the third free pass of the inning. Dom Hamill trying to walk the tightrope in this first to keep us scoreless as Hedbert Perez digs in. Left-handed batter, first pitch on the way. And Perez takes it low in the dirt to the backstop. Here comes Arias to score the game's first run from third as everyone moves up a station. A wild pitch makes it 1-0 New Hampshire.
1: It's just trying to be a little too perfect with the splitter right there. Doesn't come out exactly how he wants it to. Bounces past Alfonso. And just like that, New Hampshire has a lead.
0: Perez, a 239 hitter in 40 double-A games this year, has homered six times, including once this week. Two in scoring position, two out. Here's the 1-0. And Perez takes a splitter for a called strike, 1-1. It's the dirt ball read from Arias. Easy decision when the ball hits the backstop.
1: Especially with his speed.
0: Saw him steal second before. Here's the 1-1. Perez fouls it straight back, so Hamill has a two-strike count. Hamill made that final double-A start 2023. Since then, 79 triple-A games and one in the majors. Here's the 1-2. Swing and a miss. He struck him out with the slider. So Dom Hamill has his first strikeout in the Yankees organization with Somerset. It's 1-0 New Hampshire after two walks and a hit by pitch. Take us to the bottom of the first. Jay Savina will lead off after this on Fox Sports New Jersey and Valley Live.
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3: 1-0 New Hampshire. We're on to the home first inning, and Danny Thompson Jr. set to make his 10th AA appearance and his 9th AA start. Eighth rounder from last year's draft is the Blue Jays' number 16 prospect. First pitch to Jay Savina is a chest-high fastball for strike one.
4: It's a 1v1.
3: Number one, Danny Thompson Jr. It was 1-1 this year, 2.32 ERA at AA, and his 0-1. Makes it 0-2. Went to the slider there as Avina wears number one as well. It's been the number one hitter in Somerset's order most of the year. The 0-2 inside near the white batting gloves. Avina batting 258, 19 homers, 46 extra base hits, lead the Yankees organization among minor league hitters. Here's the 1-2, and it's inside again with the fastball.
4: Seeing number one on the back of a pitcher, it's just so odd.
3: Here's the 2-2. Chase takes it upstairs. It's like the new NFL rule where you can see players on the defensive line wearing single-digit numbers.
4: It
3: never
4: just,
3: feels
4: it looks
3: right.
4: Wrong. It just looks incorrect.
3: It looks right in college sports. Payoff pitch on the way. And Chase pops one up into shallow right center field. Ballet and Cunningham converge. It'll be Cunningham, the right fielder, who makes the catch for out number one. So as the Fisher Cats lead by a run, poor Jackson digs in. It's been a good start to his AA career. Jackson joined Somerset at the start of this week. He's 3 for his first 11 with 4 RBIs. Starting the year with Hudson Valley. First pitch to him, and Jackson takes the sinker low for ball one. Core 12 homers in Hudson Valley this year. Still looking for his first at the AA level. And here's the 1-0. Jackson takes the sinker, pinching the inside corner, pulling a strike.
4: And he was talking about the power yesterday when he spoke to the media. Kind of said it himself, he's never going to be a guy that's going to hit 30 home runs.
3: It's 1-1. Jackson bounces one right back to the pitcher's mound. Thompson leaps to grab it, the high chop, and he throws to first in time for out number two.
4: But even on a play like that, where he hits a high chopper on the infield, he sprints down the first baseline, gives it his all. That's something else he talked about, how he's a guy that's going to be 100% every single play.
3: I liked what he had to say about his playing style. He said he likes to move the chains. That's the kind of player he is. He's fiery. He's intense. He's going to give it his all, like you said.
4: Are you ready for football season?
3: Oh, I'm ready. As Roderick Arias digs in, the fastball is low for ball one. Roderick batting 306 with Somerset. That's 9 games where he's 11 for 36. Had a 13-game hit streak end yesterday. And the 1-0. Sinker quenches the inside corner. To Arias, 21-year-old, who picked up his first AA home run this week. Tied his career best 13th of the year. The 1-1. And Roderick takes the fastball up and away. Right at that point, starting to get some fantasy drafts scheduled, starting to do some mock drafts, got the preseason games on. 2-1 pitch. Arias flails through the sinker. It's 2-2. I would say my take on the best time of year in sports is fall, when you have October baseball and NFL games. 2-2. Arias fouls it straight back.
4: I think I'm more this might be an unpopular opinion, but I think I'm more of like an early summer guy. When you've got NBA playoffs, NHL playoffs,
3: it's a good take.
4: Baseball season is like kind of that first month, first maybe second month you're getting into it.
3: Everyone's still optimistic.
4: Absolutely.
3: Yeah, that's a good take.
4: But no NFL.
3: 2-2. Arias takes the sinker low, full count. Now, for me, working in baseball as long as I have, it's hard to be a fan. You know, this is the lifestyle. During the offseason, that changes. 3-2. Arias swings and misses. Got him with the sinker for strike three. So Thompson fans his first batter of the game on the two seam and has a 1-0 lead as we go to the second on Fox Sports New Jersey at Valley Sports Live.
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3: 1-0 New Hampshire as Chandler, Arizona's own Dom Hamill back out there pitching for the Somerset Patriots here in the heart of New Jersey. Today they're the Jersey Diners. Hamill's Somerset debut in a Diners uni as he faces Cutter Coffey, J.R. Freedy, and Matthew Valet, bottom third of the New Hampshire Fisher Cats order, after a run across in the first without a hit for New Hampshire. So here is Coffey. Right-handed batter, first pitch, and Coffey swings and misses through the fastball. There's just something that feels right about Cutter Coffey, who does spell his name with a Y at the end, facing off against a team that has coffee mugs on their hats. The 0-1. Coffey swings and misses at the fastball.
4: Alternatively, though, I feel like he should be a pitcher.
3: Well, we did have a pitcher named Isaac Coffey earlier this year, pitching for Portland.
4: But it's not the coffee bet. It's the cutter. His first name's Cutter.
3: Maybe he can hit cutters. 0-2. It's a slider outside. Ball one. There's Joe. That's the name that they've come up with for the Jersey Diners mascot. He's obviously a cup of Joe, so why not? The 1-2. Coffee hits it on the ground to short. Jackson is there to scoop it up. Double clutches on a good throw to first base. And Coffey has spilled. Nice. So Hamill records the out on the leadoff man as J.R. Freedy digs it.
4: Coffey was not to Hamill's liking. He had to send it back to the kitchen.
3: Send it back to the waitress. As J.R. Freedy pops the first pitch, fouling out of play. He bats lefty, and it's his 14th double-A game, batting 154 with one homer in those first 12 double-A games. Hamill trying to settle in for this second. Deals the 0-1, and Freedy takes the curveball for a strike. A lot more strikes this inning early on for Dom.
4: Working from advantage counts. I mean, he was up nothing and two against Coffey, now up nothing and two against Freedy.
3: He deals the 0-2. And Freedy lofts one in the air towards right center field. Luis Durango getting under it and making an easy nonchalant catch for out number two. 1 to nothing, New Hampshire. First inning featured two walks, a hit by pitch, and then a wild pitch that ended up allowing the run to score. So now it's Matthew Vallée, the 9 batter, and a lefty who's hitting 375 in his first 7 double-A games, 9 for 24. First pitch on the way. Vallée swings and misses through the fastball. So nothing but first pitch strikes in this inning for Dom. Grew up in a part of the country where there really aren't a lot of diners. Here's the 0-1. Vallée takes the splitter low, ball and a strike. Yeah, there's diners everywhere. Other places, it's more of like an IHOP or a Denny's or a Waffle House. Here's the 1-1. Vallée lines one in the air towards shallow center. Here comes Luis Durango to watch it drop in for a base hit as Vallée has a 2-out single.
4: Do you classify Waffle House as a diner?
3: No, but here's what I'm getting at. I grew up where Dom Hamill grew up. I grew up in Queen Creek, Gilbert, Arizona. They don't have diners out there in the same vein that they are New Jersey, New York, most places in the world. So when you don't have actual diners, they're just kind of breakfast-type restaurants in certain areas of the country, very commercialized. Here's Eric Snow, first pitch to him, and Snow takes the fastball inside.
4: I mean, that's 100%. I mean, the Northeast is the prime place for diners. Definitely New Jersey, definitely Eastern Pennsylvania.
3: Eric Snow is from Forsyth, Georgia. 1-0. There's a fastball strike.
4: Maybe a Waffle House fan.
3: Probably is a Waffle House fan. I can't imagine he's not. But that's part of what makes the Jersey Diners alternate identity so relatable and so successful, is that there are diners everywhere. And now, the idea of what is a diner in New Jersey might slightly differ from other places in the country, but everybody has a favorite diner. Everybody has a favorite diner food, a favorite server at that diner. Dom deals the 1-1, and Snow dribbles it foul off the backstop.
4: There are no Waffle Houses in New Jersey. A couple years ago,
3: they would go out of business. You got family-owned mom-and-pop diners.
4: But I don't know if you remember when Ace Bailey was with Rutgers.
3: Yes.
4: But he was complaining that there were no Waffle Houses in New Jersey.
3: That's right. Here's the 1-2. Runner goes, pitches up. The throw to second base from Alfonso comes in on a hop, and the tag from McGinnis is not in time. Matthew Vallée has his 6th stolen base of the season.
4: Wonder if there are Waffle Houses in Utah.
3: I've been to Utah. I don't remember if there were any Waffle Houses.
4: Nope, there are none.
3: That would explain why I don't remember that. So Vallée speeds into second base. Second steal of the game for New Hampshire. And here's the 2-2. Snow lines it right to the shortstop off of the glove of Jackson and into left center. With Vallée on the run, he'll come in to score on an RBI single from Eric Snow. It's his 6th double-A run batted in, and the Fisher Cats take a 2-0 lead. Would have been a fantastic play from Core Jackson.
4: I mean, just the effort to get here was unbelievable. It left the bat 99 miles an hour, we'll call it 100, and Jackson read this perfectly. He just did not quite get the glove high enough in the air. If he gets it a tad higher, he probably makes the catch, but so difficult. It's all reactionary, but the reactions and the instincts were there.
3: Here's Victor Arias, the left-handed batter. First pitch to him is taken. Fastball is upstairs, and the check swing says he didn't go. So that's the first and second hits of the game, leading to a second inning run. Hamill up to 44 pitches. Deals home. And snaps the fastball over for a strike to 1-1. We were talking to Core Jackson yesterday about his youth sports growing up. Played some basketball, played some hockey because he's from Ontario. Hamill's 1-1. Tapped foul off the catcher and I believe home plate umpire Dylan Holsey. Core Jackson grew up playing goalie a little bit. Not too seriously and deep into his youth career, but he liked playing goalie because he could glove the puck. He likes to catch the baseball. So he thinks they kind of translate to one another. And that one almost completely came through his glove. 1-2 coming. Swing and a tap foul just off the backstop again by Arias.
4: Well, given he told us that he couldn't really skate, that's why he also played goalie. I don't think the footwork element translated from hockey.
3: Yeah, we mentioned yesterday, grew up playing some basketball. He thinks the footwork, being quick on your feet in basketball, translates to playing the middle infield. 1-2 coming. It's popped up into shallow center. Jackson gives way to Durango. Another chance for the Patriots center fielder. He makes the catch, and that will end the inning. So New Hampshire tacks on one more with two hits and one left. We'll go to the home second. Patriots will have Omar Alfonso leading off after this on Fox Sports New Jersey at Bally Live.
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3: Home second. Jersey Diners trail the New Hampshire Fisher Cats 2-0. Middle third of the order up to face DTJ, Danny Thompson Jr., eighth round pick of the Blue Jays only a year ago and already one of the top pitching prospects in the organization. Omar, the lefty, digs in. First pitch on the way and takes it upstairs, a fastball, 1-0. So Alfonso batting .218. 68 double-A games. This is his ninth since being traded to the Yankees. Here's the 1-0. Alfonso swings and misses through the changeup. And since the Yankees have traded for him, he's spent every game with Somerset. And in what was a catching rotation, he has caught four games a week, and he's usually been in the lineup a fifth game as the DH. So big priority on getting Omar at bats. And the 1-1 is a sinker low. Yesterday, that included the opportunity to catch a big leaguer, Carlos Rodon, for nine innings. Caught Rodon, Tyler Boudreau, along with Kevin Stevens. Thompson dances home with a 2-1. And Alfonso fans through the fastball, 2-2. Omar, 23 years old, from Licaria, Venezuela. The 2-2. Swing and a foul tip. The fastball held by catcher Aaron Parker for strike three. So two strikeouts among four batters faced from Danny Thompson Jr.
4: It's just really good stuff. I mean, that is throwing the fastball in the zone for strikes, right? More or less down the middle, a little elevated in the zone. It's probably a pitch that Alfonso could do some damage on.
3: So here's Jackson Castillo, left-handed batter. Bases clear, one out, first pitch, and Jackson looks at a chest-high sinker for strike one. Castillo hitting .242, 91 double-A games with eight homers and an OPS just over 700. Here's the 0-1. Castillo takes the sinker inside. Tonight, on one of the six Jersey Diners games this year, I guess five Jersey Diners games this year, it's a bobblehead giveaway. Here's the 0-1. Jackson breaks his bat, flares it into shallow right. Freethy going out to pick it off, and he does make the play for out number two. I think I heard the bat crack there. But regardless, soft enough contact for Freethy to get it, and there's two away. This is a special Jersey Diners game because Carlos Legrandje being immortalized with a bobblehead here after he wore these jerseys around this time a year ago and lit up the radar gun in doing it. It's a good-looking bobblehead. We're going to look at it later today as DJ Gladney digs in, grounds the first pitch he sees to his third base coach. Caleb Hamilton barehands it, and it's 0-1.
4: It's a good snag. That was 91 off the bat.
3: Hammy, a former big leaguer in his own right. First year as the defensive coach with the Somerset Patriots. 0-1. Sinker up high, ball and a strike. Caleb Hamilton, first year with Somerset. But in the big leagues, spent parts of two seasons with the Twins and the Red Sox. As the 1-1 is hammered in the air, out of play down the right field line. 1-2. Caleb Hamilton, Somerset's defensive coach, 26 big league games. And he did have one home run. The 1-2, fastball up high.
4: He is an elite vibes guy. Elite.
3: Can't beat it. 2-2 pitch. Gladney swings and misses at the fastball for strike three. So another perfect second for Danny Thompson Jr. Bookended by strikeouts, all on fastballs. We go to the third. New Hampshire 2, Somerset nothing on Fox Sports New Jersey and Valley Live.
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3: Back for the third inning, Dom Hamill headed back out there for the Somerset Patriots. Looking for a clean frame here with Dub Gleed, Aaron Parker, Carter Cunningham due up. Fisher Cats 2, Diners 0 here on a Friday night. 78 degrees, great baseball conditions. As Gleed digs in, walked his first time up. And Hamill's first pitch on the way is taken. Sweeper lands for a strike. Now we mentioned Dom Hamill's pitched here many times before. He was with the Binghamton Rumble Ponies all of 2023. Here's 0-1. And Gleed lays off the sweeper outside. That 2023 season included a meetup with Somerset in the playoffs. Who was the winning pitcher in that final game? It was Dom Hamill for Binghamton. The 1-1. Line drive on the right side. That's through the infield for a base hit as Gleed reaches for a second time today. And for New Hampshire, Fisher Cats pick up their third hit of the game. As Aaron Parker digs in, right-handed batting catcher. So Parker, the catcher, standing right next to Omar Alfonso. He is the Patriots catcher. We mentioned before that he had some time to catch Carlos Rodon yesterday. It's a big responsibility. Hamill looks home, first pitch, and Parker lines it right to third off the glove of Roderick Arias, picked up by Jackson. He still throws to first, made it a close play, but it's not in time. So Parker able to reach on a hard hit, 110 mile per hour ground ball So the first two men reach in the third on singles. For more on the Patriots catcher, Omar Alfonso, in just a moment, we'll look at Parker's pitch. Hey, ground ball down to third there. For more on Omar Alfonso, let's go to Adam Beck.
0: Thank you, Stephen. Well, Alfonso was behind the dish yesterday to catch Carlos Rodon, helped Rodon work through his 4 1/3 innings, 7 strikeouts, 1 walk. But Rodon, after talking about Alfonso, said he was incredibly polished, liked how he called pitches, liked his presence behind the plate. Also, Rodon wasn't the first big leaguer that Alfonso has worked with this season. When Alfonso was with the Pirates organization in Altoona earlier this year, he worked with Jared Jones during one of his rehab starts back in May. And across those two outings for Jones and for Rodon last night, how about 11 strikeouts, just 1 walk, no runs for Alfonso behind the dish in 8 1/3 innings?
3: Well, Adam, I found it very interesting. Yesterday, Rodon said that he did a very impressive job calling the game. And that's such an underrated element to being a catcher.
0: 100%, especially working with pitchers. And part of it is the nuance of working with a guy that you're seeing for the first time. I mean, Rodon and Alfonso working together for the first day, Rodon on a rehab assignment. So them just meeting on that day yesterday, working through those innings together, and obviously that result pretty solid with Rodon's performance yesterday.
3: Hamill looks at second base and deals the 2-1. It's taken for a strike. The sweeper lands. Good stuff there from Adam on Omar Alfonso, talking about the Patriots backstop whom the Yankees traded for Camilo Doval from the Pirates 2 weeks ago. Falling in line with a good lineage of catchers in the Yankees minor league system that have caught major league rehabbers in Somerset specifically, but not just in Somerset. Here's the 2-2. Actually, Hamill will wait on it. But back in, I think, to 2024, Gerrit Cole was rehabbing from Tommy John surgery. Made a couple starts with Somerset. Here's the 2-2. Swing and a miss. Got him with the curveball. And so Hamill picks up his second strikeout of the night. He gets Cunningham for the first out of the inning. Mentioned all the different offerings that Hamill can bring in. Goes to the slow looping curve there as Hedbert Perez digs in. Left-handed batter, 2-on-1-out, top of the third inning. And Hamill delivers. Perez takes the curveball inside, ball one. Back in 2024, Gerrit Cole, June 4th, pitched in Somerset before a record crowd, 8,260 that night. Hamill's 1-0. And Perez pops it up behind the plate and out of play. That day, his catcher was Ben Rice, and Cole spoke very strongly about Ben Rice after the game. Ben Rice spoke to the media about Gerrit Cole after the game, the opportunity to catch him, and during his post-game media availability, Ben Rice was called into the manager's office and got promoted to AAA. Here's the 1-1. In the dirt, skips to the backstop. Both base runners will advance as Alfonso plays it off the Patriots' word mark. So two in scoring position, one out. See how the infield aligns here. So Ben Rice caught Gerrit Cole. They eventually would go on to be longtime Yankees teammates to this point. But then Cole made another start that same week. He pitched the Sunday game. His catcher in that game for Somerset was J.C. Ascara, and they went on to be battery mates as well. So the infield moves in. It's 2 balls and a strike to Perez. And Hamill delivers. Perez takes inside, ball three. So there's been a lineage where we've seen Ascara, Rice catch big leaguers, go on to play in the big leagues, and be one of the best catching tandems in the minors, en route to being major leaguers. 3-1. Perez flails through the breaking ball, and it's 3-2. Hamill in need of two big outs here to try and keep it a 2-0 game. He deals the 3-2, and Perez chops it right back up the middle. It's backhanded by Jackson. He'll go to first with the ball. And now back to second. Parker dives in. He's out. Core Jackson to Josh Moylan. Right back to second base. A perfectly timed double play gets Dom Hamill through it. Look at the intellect of Core Jackson. He looked at third. He threw to first. Strong throw from Moylan. Back over there. The tag by McGinnis. 6-3-4 double play. Out of the inning unscathed. We'll go to the home third. New Hampshire 2, Somerset nothing on Fox Sports New Jersey and Valley Live.
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3: 2-0 New Hampshire over Somerset. Patriots will head to the bottom of the third with the bottom of their order due up because Danny Thompson Jr. has looked really good through two, six up and six down with three strikeouts. At bottom third of the order includes Connor McGinnis today. Left-handed batter, first pitch to him, and McGinnis takes the fastball strike, nothing and one. So for McGinnis, he ended what was a 6-3-4 double play the last inning. Here's the 0-1. He loops one down the left field line, arcing out of play. Showing off some more defense. We've seen McGinnis be so comfortable at second base all year. And again, you add in Core Jackson. Josh Moylan's been great at first, and then Roderick Arias. Defense has been a strength. Here's the 0-2. McGinnis fouls it straight back. But keep in mind, that middle infield duo of Connor McGinnis and Core Jackson haven't played together since April, when they were both in Hudson Valley. So kind of getting used to the timing after McGinnis has worked with a lot of shortstops this year. Here's the 0-2, and it's outside. The sinker misses for ball one. McGinnis has worked a lot with Owen Cobb at shortstop, Kevin Verde. One, two coming. Is in the dirt, missed with a sinker. And McGinnis, who had the grand slam two nights ago, two more hits yesterday, enters today one of the hotter bats in the Patriots order. Hits in three straight. A 2-2. Missed inside with the fastball. And we've got our second, make it third full count of the day from Thompson. It's been a patient approach from Somerset. And here's the payoff. Fouled straight back by McGinnis. Staying alive. McGinnis originally called up to Somerset right around the time George Lombard Jr. was called up to AAA. 3-2. That's taken low and in for ball four. So Somerset's first base runner comes on a leadoff walk in the third. Fastball in near the white pinstriped pant legs. And Somerset will get the tying run to the plate in the form of Josh Moylan. Well, Moylan made the strong throw to second base to complete the 6-3-4 double play that ended the top of the third. Yesterday, he gave Somerset the lead in his first at bat with a grand slam, made it 4-0. That was his 20th homer of the season. First pitch to him. And Moylan takes outside the changeup, ball one. Moylan's seventh double-A homer. It came in his 41st double-A game. Here's the 1-0. And Josh takes the chest-high changeup for a strike over the inside black. Breakout season for Moylan has continued. Entered this year with 13 homers in three seasons, bulked up, got some good muscle during the offseason, and it has paid off in a major way. The 1-1. Line drive high in the air, deep right field. Cunningham back towards the warning track. He looks up and it's gone. Bombs away, Josh Moylan. Homers in back-to-back games, 21 on the year. He hits one over his former college roommate's head and ties the score at 2 for the Jersey Diners. Launched at 107.4 miles an hour by Moylan. A hard liner at the base of the scoreboard. Knots the score at 2. Moylan is locked in. 21 total homers on the season. Tie him with DJ Gladney, third most in the Yankees minor league system. Base is clear, nobody out. Here's Luis Durango standing like a statue and taking ball one low. And as Durango today is playing in his 14th double-A game, he's becoming more viral by the day. Here's the 1-0. Steps into a fastball strike, 1-1, and that is exactly why. Slap hitting. We've never seen a major leaguer slap hit like Luis Durango, and he's trying to become a big leaguer. The 1-1. Ground ball on the left side, right to the shortstop. Snow deep in the hole. High throw to first base. The tag not in time. Luis Durango doing it again. Forcing an errant throw just by exerting pressure on his speed. Backhand deep in the hole, and look at Durango fly up the line. Every time he steps up there, there is going to be a lot of pressure on ground balls in the infield. So they'll give Durango, we'll see if they give him a hit or not. I mean, with his speed, it's hard not to. He's got 41 stolen bases leading at the bag as Jay Savina digs in behind him in a 2-2 tie. First pitch on the way, and Jace takes the sinker upstairs, ball one. So they're going to charge Eric Snow with an error there, which is his fourth at the double-A level. It's tough considering the speed of Durango, but he reaches, and Avina taps the fastball foul. He ended up getting a piece of Aaron Parker with his bat. That one's going to sting a little bit. Parker will regather himself. Meanwhile, Durango's speed has showed itself with 5 steals at AA in 13 games. 41 stolen bases overall this year, good for second in the Yankees minor league system. It's not if he goes, it's when will he go. Throw to first from Thompson. He knows exactly what we're talking about. They've got the report on Durango, who was a Rule 5 pick by the Yankees, taken from the Cleveland Guardians 2 years ago. Starting to blossom, hitting over 330. Thompson's 1-1. Stutter step from Durango. Pick back to first. The tag is in time, and Durango's picked off. He puts his hands on his hips and looks at Frank Jones, the first base umpire, because he thought he was safe. Got a little too cute. Big stutter step. Here's the throw from Aaron Parker. And he was out. Got back with the black sliding mitt. So it's a badge of honor for Parker. He's able to retire Durango off the bases. As Avina gets one in the air down the right field line. Cunningham towards the chalk. Reels it in. And there's the second out. So Somerset's scoring threat is minimized now as Cor Jackson digs in. So here's Cor Jackson, left-handed batter who grounded out his first time up. First pitch to him. And Cor takes the changeup for a strike, nothing in one. We were talking before about Jackson and his play style. He 0-1, swing and a miss through the fastball. Jackson, the Canadian, fifth-round pick of the Yankees last year. And the 0-2 missed upstairs. Calls himself fiery, intense. He wants to play for his teammates. Some of the tools from the Yankees' number 12 prospect. Takes a sinker low. Two balls, two strikes. Thompson's 2-2. And Jackson swings and misses. Got it with the fastball for strike three. Fourth strikeout for Thompson, but he gives up his first pair of runs on Josh Moylan's 21st homer of the season. We'll go to the fourth inning, tied at two on Fox Sports New Jersey and Valley Sports Live.
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3: To Somerset 2, top of the fourth inning. Dom Hamill working in a tie here as we go to the middle three innings. On with the play-by-play. Here's Adam Beck. Cutter Coffey to lead off the away half of the fourth inning. Bottom third of the order. 7-8-9 due up. First pitch to Coffey. Caught on and missed. Time the looping breaking ball low and away for strike one. Coffey grounded out to the shortstop in the second inning to lead off that frame. 0-1 from Hamill. Grounded left side. Rolls over to Arias, the third baseman, who tosses to first in time for the first out of the inning. So one up, one down on two pitches for Don Hamill. Pitch count at 65 right now. That last pitch is 65th. And he's been a guy that has been taxed a lot this season in terms of pitch count. It's gone up to 96 pitches at times this year. But in his last couple outings, 63 pitches against Rochester exactly last Saturday. Now the first pitch to the switch hitting Freethy, who bats from the left side. It's low and in for ball one. Has not gone over 65 pitches since July 1st. 1-0. And Freethy sloshes it foul, twisting out of play down the left field line. 1-1. Hamill has been essentially a starter the entire year for Scranton Wilkes-Barre before getting sent down to Somerset. As he looks at Alfonso and delivers the 1-1, a shade outside off the edge with the heater at 91. Count two balls and one strikes. The corresponding move that sent Hamill down was Xavier Rivas going up 2-1. Catches the zone for strike two. Breaking sweeper just touches the outside edge. Hayden Murda also sent up to Scranton Wilkes-Barre. Now the 2-2. Hamill delivers, and it's chopped right back to the pitcher. Gloves, an underhand toss, a looping throw for out number two. So two up, two down on two ground ball outs from Dom Hamill. He's looked really good since he gave up back-to-back singles to start the third inning. Struck out Carter Cunningham, induced a double play ball that Hedbert Perez grounded into. Really nice play from Core Jackson, the shortstop, to handle it, throw to first. Josh Moylan tossed back to second. Hamill, first pitch inside to Matthew Valle. center fielder, who's 1-for-1, scored a run as well in the second inning. All tied 2-2 in the top of the fourth. 1-0 pitch, and Valle stares at a four-seamer just downstairs for ball two. Adam, I remember 2023 when Dom Hamill had probably his best minor league season. When he was at his best, it was a lot like this. Just a good rhythm. 2-0. That's strike one. And a lot of strikes, which is what we've seen these last couple of innings as he settled in. A lot of strike throwing. I mean, a guy that routinely went 6-7 innings when he was pitching well. 2-1 pitch. Grounded left side. Two hops for Jackson, the shortstop, who hops himself toward first base. Throws in time for the final out of the inning. That is the first 1-2-3 inning for Dom Hamill in his Somerset Patriots career. We head to the bottom of the fourth, all tied at two here on Fox Sports New Jersey and Bally Sports Live.
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3: In a tie game, 2-2 as we start the bottom of the fourth inning. 3, 4, and 5 batters due up for Somerset. A trio of hitters that are 0-for-3 today, but three incredibly talented guys, including Roderick Arias, Omar Alfonso, and Jackson Castillo. Looking to hit around Danny Thompson Jr. First pitch to Arias, a massive hack and miss for strike one. That was a 94-mile-an-hour fastball in the middle of the zone. Arias liked it, just swung right through it. 0-1, and Arias grazes it off the mask of Aaron Parker, the catcher, and it's nothing in two. Arias hitting from the left side, the switch hitting third baseman. Thompson fires, and this ball is looped down the left field line, trailing toward the corner. Long run for Arias, who gloves it with two hands just in front of the tarp in the left field corner. So that's out number one recorded. Arias sprinting to his right to make the grab, and it brings Omar Alfonso to the plate with bases empty and one gone.
4: That's a whole lot of Arias there.
3: That is a whole lot of Arias. You see Michael Arias on the mound for Somerset. Omar Alfonso digs in. First pitch to him. Just misses outside. Sinker for ball one. Alfonso still waiting to heat up with Somerset. It's been a little bit of a sluggish start to his tenure in the Yankees org. 1-0 is hammered out toward center field. Deep valet back toward the wall on the track, and the ball dies right in front of the 402 sign. That is probably one of the best swings that Omar Alfonso has put together. 98 miles an hour off the bat, 34 degrees of launch angle. If he'd maybe gotten out in front of it a hair, it's probably gone to right field. But with no wind to center field, wind honestly a non-factor today. Big flag draped straight down in center field. Not helping Alfonso there. So two down for Jackson Castillo. Another left-handed hitter. First pitch to him. He takes up and in with the sinker. Misses for ball one. Castillo, back in the second inning, was retired on a catch made by J.R. Freethy, the second baseman. 1-0.
4: And Castillo stares at the breaking ball, catches the bottom zone for strike one. For Castillo, incredible month of June, struggled in July, starting to turn a corner in August. 1-1 upstairs for ball two. The good news for him is he's getting on base, and that is a good sign to see, because that's how he started the season, when he started really hot. Began the year on a 15-game on-base streak after missing the first couple weeks due to injury. 2-1, takes downstairs for ball three. But now he's reached in 12 straight games, and before his last plate appearance, during that 12-game stretch, a .400 on-base percentage. Now the 3-1. Castillo takes strike two. Back to the slider, top of the zone. And even during this on-base streak, you know, he hasn't fully heated up yet because there's essentially been no batted ball luck. He's putting the ball in play. They're just not getting down for hits. 3-2. Castillo looks at a cutter that misses off the plate for ball four. So make it a 13-game on-base streak. That is the second longest active streak on the team. Trails DJ Gladney's streak by just one game. And now Gladney to the plate, rocking that 14-game on-base streak. Hits in five straight, struck out back in the second inning. Did not get the opportunity to bat yesterday, was out of the lineup. Him and Kobe Morales, both with 74 runs driven in, leading the Eastern League. First pitch to Gladney. And he grounds to the left side, over to the third baseman, Coffey, who takes the short route to second for the final out of the inning. So another scoreless frame for Danny Thompson Jr., tied at two, heading to the fifth on Fox Sports New Jersey and Bally Sports Live.
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4: Back to action as we start the fifth inning in a tie game, 2-2 New Hampshire and Somerset, playing as the Jersey Diners. New pitcher into the game, it's Luis Velazquez, replacing the starter Dom Hamill, who went through four innings of work. We'll give you his line in just a second. Velazquez facing the top of the order, Eric Snow, who cuts through first pitch sinker at 97 on the low inside corner. It's nothing and one. For Hamill, four innings of work, two strikeouts, two walks, two runs, four hits in his Somerset debut. 0-1 from Velazquez, and that one all the way to the backstop, a 98-mile-an-hour sinker that just bypasses Alfonso's glove. Also missed Snow as it ran up and in for ball one. Velazquez has been excellent for Somerset this year, making his ninth appearance. Has not given up an earned run. 1-1 on the way. Matt catches the outside edge. Another fast sinker at 97. 1-2. Velazquez was placed on the development list exactly a week ago and was brought off the dev list yesterday. Stands just 5'10", 155. And dangles the 1-2. It's popped straight back over our heads and foul. Velazquez began the season on Somerset's 60-day injured list after missing the entire 2025 season and worked his way up to Somerset through the rehab process. 1-2. Called strike three. Slider kisses the outside edge. That is punch out number one for Luis Velazquez, and Eric Snow down for out one. That was absolutely perfectly placed on the outside corner. 88-mile-an-hour slider. Velazquez from the Dominican Republic. One of a handful of Somerset Patriots that is from the DR. Now Victor Arias, first pitch to Arias, big cut and a miss. Well, Roderick Arias,

0: Blazquez digs back in and fires the 0-1. Another big cut and miss for strike two. For more on Rodrick Arias, we'll send things down to our sideline reporter, Stephen Cusimano.
1: Yeah, Adam, there are a lot of Ariases to keep control of. And if you need to distinguish Rodrick in some way, he goes by Pika. And he actually got that nickname way before he signed with the Yankees for $4 million. Back when he was in amateur academy, he was playing a game called Vitilla during what was supposed to be the break time. They had 1 o'clock to 3 o'clock. They're supposed to be taking a break during their baseball and everything else that they do at the academy. And as he was playing Vitilla, which is a Dominican game where you use a bottle cap as a baseball, per se, and broomsticks as the bats, he accidentally hit one of his coaches and gave him a little pica, which is what they call in the Dominican Republic, kind of like an itch or a little bit of a, you know, a little sting. So they called him Pica Pica, and that's how he got his nickname.
0: That's absolutely incredible as Victor Arias strikes out swinging. So back-to-back punch-outs for Luis Velazquez coming into this game to replace Dom Hamill. Now facing Dub Gleed. First pitch from Velazquez. Called strike. Back to that slider. Steven, I think the best thing about hearing Rodrick talk about this through a translator, Uzio Valoria, who's one of Somerset's defensive coaches, was just the massive smile on his face. 0-1. Just misses the low outside corner. Dub Gleed did not go around.
1: Yeah, you could tell that it brought back some really good memories. And the way this actually came up is because Rodrick was talking about how one of his great influences since coming over to the Yankees has been Carlos Lagrange, who's getting the bobblehead memorialized tonight. And the advice he gave him was to be Pika, you know, be yourself. And you're still that guy that signed for the big bonus way back then. As that pitch missed way up and in. But that was the advice from Carlos Lagrange. So you could tell he was smiling, he was laughing. It brought back some really good memories.
0: Him and Lagrange, really close friends from playing together in the Dominican Summer League. 2-1 pitch. Grounded right side, softly to the first baseman, Josh Moylan. He hops to the bag for the final out of the inning. 1-2-3 frame for Luis Velazquez. We head to the bottom of the fifth, tied 2-2 on Fox Sports New Jersey and Valley Sports Live.
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7: 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The New York Yankees, AA affiliate, only on 93.5 FM and 1450 AM, Fox Sports New Jersey.
0: Mets and the Diners. Somerset playing as the Jersey Diners, honoring the legacy of New Jersey Diners. So important to this area, so many in the area do some great work in the community. Connor McGinnis to face Danny Thompson Jr. starting the bottom of the fifth inning. First pitch to McGinnis, and it's a looping breaking ball that misses low and in for ball one. McGinnis, Moylan, Durango, the three to the plate for Somerset in the home fifth. As Thompson rocks and fires, and McGinnis cuts and misses at a sinker for strike one. McGinnis extending his on-base streak to 12 games back in the third inning. Walked and scored in that frame. 1-1 shows bunt, puts it down, but foul right at home plate. Just bounced behind him, got on top of the baseball, ricocheted backwards into Parker, the catcher.

0: McGinnis, one of these handful of middle infielders now in this Somerset lineup that started the year in High Hudson Valley. 1-2. And McGinnis grounds it toward the right side. Freethy plays the rolling ball and loops a throw to first for out number one. In fact, Somerset's entire infield, that's first base, second base, third base, and shortstop, all started the year in High Hudson Valley, including Josh Moylan, who's the first baseman. Hit his 21st homer across all levels this season in the third inning, a two-run shot to tie the game. First pitch from Thompson, and Moylan stares at a slider that misses off the plate, 1-0. For Moylan, that home run, also his 8th homer at AA. It's been on a scorcher of late. 1-0 pitch, and Moylan cuts and misses at the sinker, fading away from his bat. It's a really deadly pitch because Thompson's sinker, you might hear sinker, you might hear fastball, 1-1, and Moylan cuts and misses again at the sinker. But the thing is, with the amount of horizontal break to it, it acts more like a hard changeup. I mean, there's guys in the big leagues that will throw their fastball 99, 100 miles an hour, and then they'll throw the 90-mile-an-hour changeup alongside that. Now, Thompson doesn't have a 99-mile-an-hour fastball. 1-2. Pounded on the ground toward the right side. Gleed, the first baseman, throws to the covering Thompson for out number two. But when you have that sinker that has almost 16 inches of horizontal break, I've seen it get up to 17 inches in this game. I mean, it sweeps across the plate, and it almost acts like a changeup. So now comes the slap-hitting extraordinaire, Luis Durango, who slapped his way into not a base hit. It was ruled reaching on an error from the shortstop, Eric Snow. First pitch to Durango. It catches the low part of the zone on that sinker. Nothing in one. But in an alternate universe, maybe that was a single. Durango is speeding down the first baseline. 0-1, and Durango waves through a sinker low and in for strike two.
1: I feel like you always have to be mindful of who is running. You know, if that was a slower base runner, Snow might have taken his time and made a good throw.
0: 0-2, Durango chops it high to the second baseman, Freethy, who runs to first and tosses for the final out of the inning. So 1-2-3 frame for Danny Thompson Jr., and we head to the home fifth. Or head to the six, rather. 2-2 on Fox Sports New Jersey and Bally Sports Live.
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0: Back-to-back 1-2-3 innings for Somerset pitching. It was Luis Velazquez in the fifth. Two punch-outs for him after Dom Hamill pitched a perfect fourth inning. Now Velazquez facing Aaron Parker for the first time. Parker swings at the first pitch. It forces Arias to come in the third baseman, trying to barehand it, but it rolls underneath his right hand, and Parker reaches safely. So essentially a hard swinging bunt that rolls up the third base side. Arias charged, could not quite get to it,
1: as it just feathered underneath that right hand of his. So leadoff single for Parker. Two hits for him in this game. That brings up Carter Cunningham, who's 0 for 1. Cunningham, the left-handed hitting right fielder. First pitch from Velazquez, and it's fouled right into the front foot of Cunningham. He has a shin guard on. It actually dislodged part of the shin guard. The wrapping that keeps it attached to his lower leg came loose, so he reapplies it just outside the left-handed hitting batter's box. Cunningham's been productive in this series so far. Four hits across now four games. Has reached six times in that span, including a hit-by-pitch today. Parker dancing at first, runs to second. Velazquez the pitch, a called strike. Alfonso the throw down a little low. Jackson on the short hop could not apply the tag as Parker speeds in for a stolen base. That is his 10th of the year. Back-to-back series with the stolen base for the catcher. Such a luxury when you can have a catcher that adds on the base paths. That's exactly what Parker does there. Runner in scoring position for Cunningham now. Nobody out in a tie game, 2-2 in the top of the sixth. 0-2 from Velazquez. It's way outside. Slider did not slide back into the zone as Velazquez looked to work the outside corner. So one ball and two strikes. Now the 1-2. And that's upstairs. We mentioned a couple innings ago that Cunningham was teammates with Josh Moylan at Eastern Carolina. I think that's a school that just gets really underrated. Two-two. Cunningham slices it into left center field, and that's down for a hit. Parker gets the wave around third, heads home as Cunningham rips an RBI single to put New Hampshire back in front. It's 3-2 Fisher Cats over the Diners in the top of the sixth. That is the ECU Pirate. That is the first run that Luis Velazquez allowed all season long with Somerset. And he found the perfect part of the gap where it had to take Castillo and left a long time to go cut that off, as opposed to a pretty straight-up single to left field. First pitch to Hedbert Perez, cut on and missed. The slider, it's nothing and one. And now with two ECU Pirates at first base. I mean, other guys that have played at ECU, guys like Connor Norby. Connor Norby's brother, Ethan Norby, was a pitcher there the last couple of years. 0-1, Cunningham runs, pitches a swing and miss strike. The throw down to second hits Cunningham on the hop. That throw down from Alfonso was short. It jumped right into the helmet of Cunningham as he slid feet first into second base. Now he's safe, but this does not feel comfortable. Trying to move away from Core Jackson, who also kind of dislodged him as he came around the second base bag from the shortstop position to make a play.
7: It kind of got him on like the neck, shoulder, back area, right there where kind of his jersey meets the bare skin. First, it looked like it got right to his face, but he will get a visit from the trainer. He got your delts up there and all your shoulder muscles, very small muscles in that area. He looks to be in good spirits, though, so he sends him right back off.
1: All smiles. Connor McGinnis is there with him, too. Core Jackson just gave him a nice pat on the backside. All smiles. Good to see. Omar Alfonso is probably actually lucky, though, that data hit Cunningham, because if it doesn't, it's probably in center field, and Cunningham probably is at third base. So another runner in scoring position. Nobody out. Here in the top of the sixth inning, Cunningham dances away from second, sprints to third, the pitch low, and Cunningham speeds in with no throw. I mean, he was essentially halfway to third base by the time that Velazquez had thrown. New Hampshire just 90 feet away from another run. 1-2 pitch to Perez, and it scoots his way inside. The slider misses for ball two. So a leadoff single from Aaron Parker on a slow chopper down the left side. Started this inning. 2-2 now, and the fastball misses up and away. Too much arm side run on the sinker.